Yeah, let's get you out to Columbus for this girl's sold out tour. Olivia Rodrigo, she'll be there. So will Somber. And Pitbull will be in Cincy. Look, how about tickets into all three? 840, the Back to Class Arena Pass. Just keep listening. I do not want you to miss out.

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1: 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Why did somebody get ghosted? We'll investigate. And the throwback throwdown. Name that tune battle. 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

So John John attacking all our local foodie influencers around Ohio kind of bit him back in the butt. So if you did not watch The Real, it'll make you laugh your butt off. Just go to Kiss107 on Instagram. 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

0: 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All you got to do is text me this word, and it could get you to sold out Olivia Rodrigo, Somber, and Pitbull. 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
1: 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We'll investigate. And the throwback throwdown. 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

0: We out.
1: So wait, what happened in this Uber? You were on Kiss 107.1. Tell us the story. This is kind of gross.
2: I was the Uber driver, and I picked up two people, and they were having a good time in the back seat, and they asked me if they could do some things, and they would pay me a couple $100 to just let it happen, and I just said, clean up after yourself.
1: Hey, you? Is that legal?
2: A couple $100.
1: I guess you gotta do what you gotta do.
2: I was just driving.
1: I don't know, man.
2: You know, it was good. It was cool.

0: All right, so we all can't be as talented and handsome as these two guys, or as tall as Jack, or as short as Bruno, and sometimes you just need a pickup line to whip out, right? It's Kiss 107.1. You got a good one?
1: I got a good one.
0: Let me hear it.
1: Hang on.
0: This isn't going well. You're losing. I'm walking away from the bar.
1: I just said it in my head like 20 times.
0: This is why we're practicing, so you don't fumble the girl in real life like you just fumbled me.

0: my gosh, let's go. Your tickets, if you're not going to take them, someone else is going to take them. If not, I will. Sold out Olivia Rodrigo, Somber, Pitbull. You're going to get all three right now. The Back to Class Arena Pass. 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

I aspire to have a lifelong friendship like these two have, Posty and T-Swift. They're adorable. They love each other. And we love them on Kiss 107.1.

if there was any artist in the world I could take songwriting lessons from, right? Like, I have no idea where to start if I ever wanted to write a song. It'd be from this girl, Gracie Abrams, because she's just the best at it. Hit the Walls on Kiss tonight.

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1: 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Waiting by the phone. Why did somebody get ghosted? We'll investigate. And the throwback throwdown. Name that tune badly. 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

Hey, it is Kiss 107.1, and this girl's going to be out there. So is BTS. Biggest group in the world. Benson Boone's going to be back flipping. Snoop Dogg's probably going to be high. And Cardi B will be there too, shaking it. Let's go. Get you out to our iHeartRadio Music Festival trip out tomorrow at 9.

All right, coming up next, your tickets for This Guy Live in Columbus. Oh, how about Olivia Rodrigo? She'll be out there too. Might as well get you sold out tickets for her. And how about Pitbull when he's here? The Back to Class Arena Pass happens at 10:40. It's the

0: 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And look at this. Let's get you in right now and get you to all three.
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You know, every hour on the 40s, be listening again all this week. 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
2: Okay, can we get a Cardi and Cat's Eye collab? I'm Angelina. The new hit list. She recently was on live showing hella love to Cat's Eye's Hootie Fruity. She said her and Culture love the Cat's Eye song. Can you imagine Cardi on a Cat's Eye record? I feel like I need that.
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1: The new hit list, Angelina here. I'm sorry, I will never get over Benson Boone doing full back flips and still having that mic on. Like, absolutely amazing. This was the time of my life.

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1: Steve Lacy absolutely got a hit on his hands. It's Angelina, the new hit list. I mean, every time I hear, oh yeah, I immediately want to go see Spider-Man Brand New Day. Recently jumped 34 spots on Billboard's Hot 100. How long? I mean, went from 54 to 20, but how long do you think until it hits number one? I feel like real soon.
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Angelina here. Thanks so much for hanging out, discovering new music, tapping with us on socials. All right, at new hit list, at Angelina on air. It's been.

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1: 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Waiting by the phone, why did somebody get ghosted? 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And the throwback throwdown, name that tune battle. 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
2: Ice Cube's Big 3 season has come down to this. 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
1: 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Why did somebody get ghosted? 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And the throwback throwdown. 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
1: 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Waiting by the phone. Why did somebody get ghosted? 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And the throwback throwdown. Name that tune bad. 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
2: Showers and thunderstorms as we head out the door this morning. We'll see our best rain coverage through about 10. After that, mostly cloudy as we head into the afternoon. There might be a stray shower at times this afternoon, but realistically, not a lot of rain will be left. We'll end up with a high today of 80. Tomorrow, highs are in the low 80s. The sky mostly sunny to partly sunny. Humidity's still there, but not overwhelming, but it should be dry for Friday Night Football. That's forecast. I'm 9 First Warning meteorologist Jennifer Ketchmark.
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17: Showers and thunderstorms as we head out the door this morning. We'll see our best rain coverage through about 10. After that, mostly cloudy as we head into the afternoon. There might be a stray shower at times this afternoon, but realistically, not a lot of rain will be left. We'll end up with a high today of 80. Tomorrow, highs are in the low 80s. The sky mostly sunny to partly sunny. Humidity's still there, but not overwhelming, but it should be dry for Friday night football. That's forecast. I'm 9 First Warning meteorologist Jennifer Ketchmark.
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3: that's what
1: of
3: people
1: course.
3: Think about this.
1: Right.
3: Like we're at work just yapping
1: with our friends.
3: With our friends.
2: Well, no, but we are.
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2: 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The Fred Show is on. Good morning, Kaylin.
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2: Showbiz, $600 in the showdown that's coming up. Bella's here on the phone and the text 855-591-1035 will get you to Mexico Secrets Mirabelle.

0: been left waiting by the phone? It's the Fred Show.
1: Maggie.
2: Hello.
1: Hi, Maggie. Good morning. Welcome to Waiting by the Phone. Trying to figure out what's going on with this guy, Aaron. And we need to know the backstory. We need to know how you guys met, about any dates that you have been on, and why you think he's ghosting you now, so we can hopefully work this out.
2: Yeah, that would be great. So we met at a coffee shop where we were both getting a little work done. And you know how sometimes you can just see someone and you feel drawn to them, but you don't know why?
1: Yeah, sure. And so in this case, you glanced across the room and you saw him and you're like, your eyes met and it was like a Hallmark movie or something?
3: Everything slowed down.
2: Well, I definitely just my eye kept drawing to him, you know, for multiple reasons. And I just kept hoping that he would talk to me. And eventually he asked me if I had a phone charger. So, once we started talking, I just felt like I'd known him forever. So he actually asked for my number and he asked me out for drinks a few later. And the drinks ended up in, we ended up hooking up, okay, which I never do. I said, the connection was really hard to resist. So,
1: yeah, I don't know how to do this, but in this case, you did.
2: I know, and sometimes people that's a line that everyone says, but no, really, I don't know the last time, ever done that.
1: Hey, no judgment, right? I mean, Maggie, if you're feeling it, go for it. We're all adults here. So you did, and then what?
2: Okay, so, we did keep talking for the few days after the hookup, but eventually Aaron just, stopped initiating conversation, and then the responses, what I initiated got shorter. And then eventually the communication just stopped altogether. So I'm here to figure out why.
1: Interesting. All right. So you go from this connection in the coffee shop to a date to hooking up to the fadeaway and now nothing. And that's where we come in. We're going to play a song right now. Come back in 2 minutes. We're going to call Aaron. We're going to ask some questions while you're on the phone. At some point, you're welcome to jump in on the call. And what we're always trying to do here is figure out what's going on, hopefully reconnect you guys, and then set you up on another date that we pay for.
2: I love it. Thank you so much. Yeah.
1: Let's see what happens next. Part 2 of Waiting by the Phone after this song on The Fred Show.

0: Good morning. It's the Fred Show, part two of Waiting by the Phone. Maggie.
1: Yes.
0: Let's call this guy Aaron. You guys met at the coffee shop. As you just described a minute ago, your eyes met and you felt something for him and you wound up talking and then you exchanged numbers and went on a date, hooked up, and you have not heard from him since then. You want to know why?
1: Yeah, basically.
0: Oh, okay, good. Well, let's call him now. Good luck, Maggie.
1: Thank you.
2: Hello, this is Aaron.
0: Aaron, hi, good morning. My name is Fred. I'm calling from the Fred Show, the morning radio show. The whole crew is here. I have to tell you, though, that we are on the radio right now, and I would need your permission to continue with the call. Can we chat for just a second? You can hang up anytime.
2: Yeah, I guess. What is this regarding?
0: So, it's regarding a woman named Maggie, who I guess you met recently and went on a date with. Do you remember meeting her, I hope?
2: Yes, I do. Absolutely.
0: Okay, so we just spoke with her for a second, and she had nice things to say about you and felt like you guys had a connection. And she said that you had exchanged numbers and gone on a date, and then says that since the date, you've kind of faded away, and now she hasn't heard from you at all, and she wants to know what's going on. So I guess our question is, how do we go from whatever happened, you know, whatever connection was there to now nothing?
2: Yeah, I mean, I'd really love to keep this probably between the two of us, honestly, but work really got in the way, and then I unfortunately found some things out, and it kind of like it killed the momentum for me, I guess.
0: Okay,
2: it's the nicest way to put it.
0: You could keep it between the two of you, but she can't get a hold of you, and now we're talking to you, so I guess you can keep it between the two of us and everyone on the show and anyone who's listening as well. But, I mean, can you give us some information so that we can relay that to her? Because I think she would like some form of closure if you're not going to. I mean, whatever this thing is that you found out, she'd probably like to know about it.
2: Man, bro, I can't believe I'm about to say this on the radio. And it's been like, it's made my stomach turn. But, like, we met at a coffee shop. And like I didn't have my phone charger and she's what no one was around her, so I like shot my shot, charged my phone, we're talking, the coffee drinks turned into drinks, which turned into, you know, me staying the night. We just like I was into her. The vibes were good. We were really connected. Maggie is a great girl. We just can't
0: this all sounds
2: be
0: good
2: together.
0: Why can't you? What's the problem?
2: Brother, Maggie and I are related, apparently.
3: Now, how are you?
0: Related, like...
3: How related?
0: Related?
2: Yeah. So, I have a lot... My immediate family's pretty small, but, like, my grandparents had... Like, my grandma has, like, 5 or 6 siblings that I haven't met a handful of them because they had some family drama that she refuses to talk about. And then, you know, I'm not going to ask a 93-year-old woman to tell me what the drama is if she's been reticent to do it for, you know, 30 years. So Maggie is my grandma's youngest brother's granddaughter.
3: Hold on now.
0: Okay,
2: follow the line. Is my grandmother's youngest brother's granddaughter.
0: So you're some form of a cousin.
2: Yeah.
3: Ooh.
0: And, okay, how did you discover this?
2: You know what?
0: Did you like take her DNA and send it in, or like what? I mean, how do you know this?
2: No, we followed each other on socials, and we had like a bunch of mutual friends, and then I clicked the mutuals. But they're not like my friends. They're just like random, like first, second, third cousins, aunts, uncles. And I really wish I hadn't clicked the mutuals. And then I did a little digging and it just became glaringly obvious that Maggie's grandpa is my grandma's little brother.
0: Wow. Let me bring Maggie in. I forgot to, she's been listening to all this. I forgot to mention that Maggie's here.
2: Again. So
0: your story was very captivating,
2: bro.
0: Aaron. I got caught up. You have, Maggie, you have no awareness of this, that you are supposedly some, I don't know, second cousins or something?
1: No, this is my first time hearing about it. And yeah, I mean, you just said that my grandfather is your grandmother's little brother, right? Mm-hmm. That's what he said.
0: Wow.
1: So, I mean, that would make us like second cousins at the most, right? Like, definitely not first.
0: So that's not a big deal then, Matt. Is that what you're saying?
4: Right.
0: Is that what you're saying? I mean, first cousins, that would be weird. Second cousins, though, and especially with the family estrangement, like it's almost like they're not even related.
1: Wait, I guess at some point, everyone is related to everyone, right? But
0: right.
3: Yeah, you're so down.
2: Thousands
0: exactly.
2: of years.
1: I mean,
0: yeah.
1: ours
0: yeah.
1: is like docking. I didn't know that this was going to happen, but like, I'm not entirely sure.
3: About what?
1: It's a deal breaker.
0: Oh, it's not a deal breaker.
5: You're nasty.
0: Okay. Wow. Wow.
5: That is nasty.
0: Yeah, I mean, I think it's a deal. Is it legal?
5: Isn't it a law? Right.
0: I was going to say, does the Constitution say it's a deal breaker? I don't know.
2: I don't know what the state of Illinois has to say about kissing cousins, but I'm personally not on board, not unfortunately.
3: Okay,
2: so I guess,
3: yeah.
2: Maggie, I guess I'll just see you at the next reunion and we can pretend not to know each other.
0: Yeah, that is awkward. I mean, I guess there's not much chance that you'll run into each other, at least in that form, if the family has estrangement and people are disconnected. But you're still related, which would make it weird today. But Maggie, you sound like you're still open to this, like you would still consider seeing him again.
1: I mean, I would consider exploring maybe first, like, how related we really are, and also...
2: We're second cousins. You know,
1: and at yeah. least, I don't feel like I've, like, been violated by this situation, and, I mean, I'm glad to get to the bottom of it. I'm just... I don't know.
5: Girl, I know it's hard out here.
1: I'm still interested, but maybe that's where that, you know, like, kind of, like, unknowable but very strong, you know, connection or draw, you know, magnetism came out. Like, maybe we're just, like, share some DNA, and that's pretty gross. But
0: wow,
1: at the same time,
0: that's why you felt so connected, because you're family. Well, here's the good news. I guess if you work it out, you can get like a TLC show or something, which is cool.
2: don't tell me like that, bro.
0: Aaron, you're not, this is something that you wish had never happened and you want to pretend like it didn't happen and she wants to continue dating you. I just want to be very clear. You're not interested.
2: You know, Maggie, I think you're a wonderful person. I just think we probably work better as relatives.
0: Yeah.
2: Knowing what we know now.
0: Okay. Yeah, Maggie, I
2: can't unread that book.
3: I'm gonna go take a shower.
0: Maggie, I don't think it's gonna work out, unfortunately. But now you have your answer. It turns out you guys are on the same family tree, like very closely connected in said tree. Like very close to each other on that tree.
1: Yeah. I guess it's better than just being ghosted. I guess it's like ghosted with cause.
0: Okay.
2: I could have handled it better, and I'm sorry I didn't. That's on me. But
3: thank you.
2: I was gonna say, like, if you had figured out what I did, well,
0: Okay. So it's not gonna work out, but I wish, and I think that's probably good for society, because I don't know about
5: right.
0: like, you know, procreation and things like that. But I'm not a biologist or a scientist or a doctor, so I don't know. But it's not going to work out. Aaron, Maggie, thank you for your time, both of you. Good luck out there.
2: No, thanks, Fred.
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3: As if the story couldn't get any more heartbreaking, Hayden Panettiere's birthday is tomorrow, and she was supposed to spend it with her 11-year-old daughter, Kaya. She would have been 37 tomorrow. Word is she was planning to spend her birthday week, an entire week visiting Kaya. She was super excited. Her very close friend and hairstylist, Eric Orellana, says that she would show him pictures of Kaya all the time, calling her daughter the absolute light of her life, saying everything she did revolved around her. Kaya has lived with her dad and then Hayden's ex, that boxer, I believe, that she was married to since 2018. And she loves her daughter so much that she actually gave up custody amid her struggles with postpartum and depression and addiction. Now, while we are here, we now know that her ex, that ex that everyone's talking about, Brian Hickerson, was there when she passed. Same with his brother. I think his brother was the one who made the 911 call. And it was at an Airbnb close by where they're from. Well, did you guys see yesterday that cops visited the home of their parents, these brothers' parents? So they are investigating it. I don't know, you know, what they're looking for, but obviously something is not sitting right and they want to talk to everybody. All right, something lighter. Do you guys feel different? Does anything feel different in the air? Is there a change?
0: Feel different.
3: Yeah. Anything?
0: Okay, no.
3: Okay.
0: I was trying to come up with something clever, but it wasn't coming to me quickly enough. So
3: you probably didn't even notice, but Instagram has a new logo.
4: Oh,
3: did you see this?
0: Hold on, let me go look.
3: It's freaking people out and people are upset. So I'm giving you a reason to be upset today.
0: Oh, they changed the font.
3: Yeah. So a lot of people
0: Why'd they do that?
3: Okay. Well, I can tell you why they did it. It was time for a rebrand. Okay, honey. But one of the top criticisms is that the cursive style R in the updated logo looks like a Z. So it looks like Instagram, I think people are saying. I don't know. People were staring at it, wondering if they were going crazy, but it did change. She said it's been 10 years. The head of the logo redesign and the platform has evolved. It was time for a refresh. She thinks that the new logo has the same warmth and familiarity people love. I mean, I cannot imagine being in a meeting for hours about a logo. Like, I would go crazy, but people are upset. So that is your reason.
0: I'm furious. I'm not going to be able to look at Instagram for at least 30 seconds, right. Maybe a minute.
3: Why would they do that? Like, it changes everything.
0: Not cool.
3: So, Kiki, I saw an article about Jordan Woods and Carl Anthony Towns and their wedding and little giveaways they gave to guests, some things that they did. And I was curious how you feel about these because you are planning a wedding. So, of course, they got married in Malibu, and he plays for the NBA and for the Knicks. And you think that Jordan's the reason they won, right?
4: Absolutely. Her purse. She had an orange purse that got them the ship.
3: Mm-hmm. Okay. I just wanted to give people another reason to be mad today. Okay. So, they gave away custom hoodies, which is kind of cool. They say married in five. And those were made by Fanatics, but they also had these custom In-N-Out cups. So that was probably their drunk food. I know you're not a fan of In-N-Out. They had custom drinkware. So I know you have the Shivari chairs, but you might need custom drinkware.
4: Oh, yes. Yes, we need that.
3: Yeah. And then there's snackies, too, with the drunk food. And then they also gave a bunch of apparel from Fanatics, which is really cool. They asked people during the reception to not have their phones out. They wanted you to focus on the DJ and the band and live like yesteryear.
4: Yeah, no, I'm allowing phones at the reception. The ceremony is an unplugged ceremony.
3: So. Okay.
0: Oh.
4: I need all eyes on me.
0: What's funny about rich people is like In-N-Out cups and Fanatics hoodies and whatever else. You would have to buy that stuff. Like, if you wanted that at your wedding, you'd have to buy it. That was provided for the rich people.
3: Oh, yeah.
4: Mm-hmm.
0: The rich people get this stuff for free. But you, if you wanted, like, really cool custom In-N-Out cups, you'd have to call them and be like, yeah, okay, sure, you know, $30 a piece, or whatever it is. I don't know how much it is. But, or if you wanted custom sweatshirts, then you're buying them But no, instead, all the rich people get stuff for free. They just throw it at them.
3: Yep. Well, yeah, I guess that's how they're staying rich. And then they are doing the same thing. And I mentioned this yesterday, but the all black for guests. And it looked really pretty in photos. Yep. I know that that's our requirement.
4: Your black outfits ready, guys.
3: And nothing low cut or anything. Do we have anything like.
4: Oh, I don't
3: we
4: care.
3: Don't care?
4: Yeah,
3: okay,
4: I don't care.
3: Just black.
4: Just black.
3: Okay, mm-hmm. That's the only. So Jason can wear his Hervé Légère bandage dress.
5: Yeah.
4: Yes. With his work boots.
5: Yep. I was going to do a tux and tails, but I switched it up to the bandage dress last minute.
4: Okay.
5: Come on. Like a year.
4: Okay. Yeah.

0: knew?
1: Do tell.
0: Yeah. Guys, do better. It's basically what you would expect. It's like trench coats and all black.
2: Not a trench coat, honey.
1: Okay, Matrix.
2: To the wedding, right?
1: Yeah. He shows up looking like Keanu.
2: Right.
3: Have to add four.
0: No, that's
3: wedding.
0: What all these look like. All these guys look like Keanu.
1: Okay, add a couple more words. Four wedding.
2: Right.
1: Is it black tie geeks?
2: Formal. No. Yeah, formal. Evening wear. I don't care. Yeah.
0: Well, evening.
1: Black.
0: Okay.
1: Yeah.
0: Then here we go. Here we go with a bunch of tuxes. So I got to wear a tux to your wedding, is what you're saying.
2: You are the only man required. You and Timothy must wear tux.
1: And a top hat.
2: Yes.
0: Well, what, are we both marrying you now?
2: Didn't know?
0: I mean, you and I already signed a contract in blood together that for posterity, for the duration of the time that I do radio. Uh-huh. So I don't know. Oh. So I've already committed to you for the rest of my career, which is, you know, probably another 12 to 18 months, but the way things are going. But I... Oh, no, here's this person wearing a full-on dress.
3: Oh, yeah.
0: Noir men's wedding collection, a contemporary men's wedding dress.
1: Let's see.
0: Oh. Yep. Okay. Let me see this. Oh, my. If I show up in this.
3: We're going to be matching. We can't be wearing the same thing.
1: Is his bandage, though? Because you're doing the bandage dress.
0: Let me see it. Let me send
1: them. Oh, wait, you could get, like, a cape?
3: Oh, yes. I'm definitely
1: this
3: getting a
1: is
3: cape.
1: Sick.
0: Jason, leave some ideas for the rest of us who aren't as fashion forward as you are.
3: I call the cape, though.
1: Brother, you need a cape. Yeah,
3: yes, I do.
0: Hold on, I just group texted you guys this picture of my outfit for Kiki's wedding. This is exciting.
3: It's me running around. Dance floor in a cape.
2: Oh, I love this. Oh, wait. Girl.
0: Yeah.
3: Yes. Oh, that is fierce.
2: You know, I'm going to post this on our Instagram.
0: They say that nobody else should wear white at a wedding, but they've never said you can't wear a black wedding dress if you're a guy. No one has ever said that, ever.
2: You'll
0: under
2: be
0: any
2: first.
0: Circumstances. Yeah, I'm excited. Because you know me. I'm always on the cusp of what's new and hot and in black t-shirts and jeans and Vans. Does that count? Can I do that?
2: No.
0: Okay.
2: No. Put your dress on. I like this for you.
0: All right, fine. Morning, everybody. We'll do the throwback throwdown. Waiting by the phone. Money with Showbiz Shelley. We're taking you to Mexico, Secrets Mirabel, and Vegas this morning, too. It's the Fred Show. Welcome to Thursday.

0: Red Show, next.
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6: 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Your heart aches. Your ears burn. You yearn for Elizabeth and Mr. Darcy to profess their undying love for one another. 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
24: Showers and thunderstorms as we head out the door this morning. We'll see our best rain coverage through about 10. After that, mostly cloudy as we head into the afternoon. There might be a stray shower at times this afternoon, but realistically, not a lot of rain will be left. We'll end up with a high today of 80. Tomorrow, highs are in the low 80s. The sky mostly sunny to partly sunny. Humidity's still there, but not overwhelming, but it should be dry for Friday night football. That's forecast. I'm 9 First Warning meteorologist Jennifer Ketchmark.
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27: Showbiz Shelly Money in the Showdown next hour. Bella is here on the phone and the text 855-591-1035. We got trip to Mexico. We got a trip to Vegas. We got money in the show today. The throwback throwdown waiting by the phone. It's all coming up. We'll get to the entertainment report, headlines, and blogs this hour. We're at it again, guys. And it's mission make the Fred Show look much cooler than it is. Jason Brown's in charge of the mission. And, you know, our show is on in a few different cities across the country. Asheville, North Carolina. The newest member of the Fred Show family, Asheville, North Carolina, and Big Daddy Trev, who we gave him a fancy title, even though we don't really he already has one. But what did we say? He's the president of North American Affiliate Relations or something. I mean, yes. I gave him something really fancy. I can't remember what I came up with.
31: The chief, yeah. Senior vice president chief.
30: Oh, yes, daddy.
31: Officer.
30: Yeah.
31: Senior
27: vice president chief officer.
31: Yes. That's it.
27: But the VP, that sort of diminishes the title. Like, I think he needs to be the president chief officer.
30: Yeah.
31: Vice president.
30: Everyone's a VP.
27: Dot edu. Yeah. Oh my God, in this company, everyone's a VP. Yeah.
31: Oh, that's why I said it. Like, it has to come with it, you know?
27: No, but he has to be bigger than that. So I think he's the national, the North American, the president of affiliate relations, North America.
30: Yeah.
27: Because we obviously have someone handling South America.
30: Yep.
27: And in Asia, totally different persons handling Asia. Yeah. Trevor's not ready for that. Anyway, so there's a restaurant in Asheville that I want to go to because Everyone says it's really good. And what's it called? Luminosa?
0: Yeah,
27: what it's Luminosa. Called? There's your plug, guys. And they're like, they care. They don't care. But it's like, I don't know. It looks really good. Someone's like, this is great. I guess the building that it's in, it was an old AM radio station 100 years ago. So there's some kind of like radio-related theme to it. No, it sounds awesome. Of course, there are no reservations available. So that's, I'm gonna pull a Friends of Ownership. And I'm going to have Jason reach out and pretend that we're somebody and see if it works.
1: You better act right now because that, you know, heavy is the head that wears the crown. You know, I had to start acting like I was a Friend of Ownership no matter how much I thought that was insane.
27: I'm going to hire some people and send an advance team into the restaurant.
0: Right. Security detail.
27: Hey, yeah, can you go in there and sweep the place? They'll be like, right. They'll be like, sir, I'm a barista, but right. I don't care.
1: Act the part.
27: Yeah.
1: Don't Here's embarrass
27: 50
1: us.
27: Bucks. Go in there and with an earpiece that's not connected to anything. Tell them that you need to see where all the exits are.
0: Right. Listen, all clear. All clear.
1: By the end of the night, I had a whole different attitude or a presence. Right. Like, you know.
27: Right. Right, said, so I'm just going to take someone's, they're like walking their dog. I'm going to be like, walk in there with that dog and make it look like it's bomb sniffing. We
1: got to
27: make this guy look like he's somebody, even though he had his friend write an email.
1: Enough.
0: Oh, they just sound real fancy. Don't you worry.
27: Oh, I can't wait to hear how you describe. Anyway, I'm sure this is going to work now that I've revealed the plan. As a total nobody, I need to someone in my life who can make it look bigger than it is.
0: Whoa. I'm an expert.
27: Honestly, that's kind of been the story of my life. Make it look bigger than it is.
1: Oh, no.
27: So I can't wait to see how this goes. Now, are you going to write the email, or is ChatGPT going to write the email to make matters worse?
0: I have to give it my personal touch. Yeah, no, I'll be doing it. It's a thrill for me. I love getting things for other people. It's my only
27: very,
0: adventure
27: you're
0: in
27: very
0: life.
27: Good at it.
1: You are good at it. Yes.
27: It's so funny
1: that you love that.
0: I know.
1: Because like you offered to get me the other reservation. I didn't even know that was an option. Here.
0: I know, it's like a challenge. I didn't know I was like competitive, but I guess maybe. I don't know.
1: Get your free stuff, girl. Right.
31: Let me know when you want to clock in for this wedding. Okay? We got a lot of stuff to get.
0: Get to getting.
27: Kiki wants to be Friends of Ownership with the chair people, with the food people, with the camera people, with
31: David's
27: the flower
31: bridal,
27: people,
31: somebody call me
27: with
31: back.
27: The Ja Rule people, with the Omarion people, with the, yeah.
31: Yep. Thank you.
27: Yeah. I've been working with Omarion. You're going to love the surprise that he has for you during the part of the ceremony where it's speak now or forever hold your peace.
31: Right. Is he going to propose?
1: He's going to sing now.
27: He's going to stand up and sing Icebox. It's going to be unbelievable. Yeah.
0: Yes.
27: Yeah.
31: My dream.
27: Yeah. Big Tim's going to love it. It's going to be great. All right, so back to school. This was a topic. We were having this conversation among friends a couple days ago, and because why wouldn't we have a conversation like this? And then I saw someone else was having this debate, so I would like to open it up. This is, you know, as you know, very important topics covered here. 855-591-1035. You can call and text the same number. With back to school in mind, if you were one of the, and I don't, now there are iPads and laptops, so this may not even be a thing anymore, guys, which is crazy. But, you know, we used to go to school or go to the office supply store and before school, and you would buy the notebook, like the notebooks, and it would come in five or six colors. You know, if you bought like the I don't know, family pack of notebooks, and they were spiral notebooks, and there was usually a blue one, a green one, a yellow one, a red one.
1: Mm-hmm.
27: The question is, and there is only one right answer, which color went to which subject? And there is, and this became heated because people were throwing in colors like purple and pink. And I'm like, nope, not primary colors. Those were in the elevated pack, which I never got. Okay. So I'm talking about the basic, I'm talking about the Mead spiral notebook thing. I never got the fuchsia and the, you know, nobody ever got me that one. That was like the crayons that had the sharpener in the back of it. Like, you knew you were big time when you had the crayon sharpener.
31: Oh, yeah, you had money.
27: That was a big deal. Okay, so math. What color folder from math?
31: Green.
27: No.
1: Really? I'm going blue.
0: Yeah, black.
27: It's blue. Blue is the right answer.
31: No wonder I failed.
27: Blue is the right answer.
1: Wow.
0: Yeah. It gives blue.
1: It's kind of is giving blue, yeah.
27: Often chosen for its association with order, structure, and logic.
1: Oh.
27: How about science? Which color notebook was assigned to science?
1: Now that's green.
27: Yeah, yep. Green. Yep. Yep.
1: Wow. I'm like, this is the only thing I'm good at. why am I good at this?
27: Yeah. No, that's the right answer. Linked to nature, plants, and the green of lab materials. Okay. English. One right answer.
1: Red. Ooh.
27: Some say red or black, but yellow is the yellow.
1: Wow. Yeah, I was going to say red, yeah.
0: Yellow English. Uh-huh.
27: And then social studies was red. And here's what's funny is, like, no one ever taught me this. I don't remember there ever being a conversation about it, but that's how it was. That's just how it was. That, and then remember the three-ring binders? And then you had little tabs? The tabs were the same way. They came in the same colors, blue, green, yellow, red. So some people had, like, individual notebooks. Some people had the three-ring binder, but then they had the tabs in there so you could have, like, different subjects in the same binder. Mm-hmm. And I think we did it the same way. Math, blue. Science, green. English, yellow. Social studies and history, red.
0: Yeah, it had to match. Mm-hmm.
27: Yeah. You were very organized, weren't you, in school?
0: Oh, yeah. Jason. That was, like, the only thing that I liked about starting school was having everything color-coordinated and new and all my little pens and my little pen box and all that stuff.
1: Were you a hall monitor?
0: No, we didn't have those.
1: Oh, okay.
0: Yeah, but there was, like, 10 kids in my school. Like, we didn't...
1: There's no monitoring.
0: No.
27: Someone said math, red, green, science, blue, English, social studies. A lot of people feel this way. Red, math, green, science, blue, social studies, yellow, ELA. What's ELA? Elective or something?
31: Is that English language arts? Language arts?
27: Okay. Maybe
1: know.
27: It is.
1: I know.
27: Yeah, people have a lot of feelings about this here.
1: Yeah.
27: Mm-hmm. If I didn't like the color, someone texted, it went with that subject that I didn't care for.
1: Oh, yeah.
31: Mm-hmm.
27: Yeah. Yeah. So, yeah, right. So, I don't know. But I'm trying to think of a color I didn't like that was extra.
1: Was every English teacher... Did you guys have, like, a hippie English teacher?
31: For all the most part.
1: Yeah.
31: All the time. Yeah.
1: I feel like that was the only, like, model they came in. It was, like, a hippie woman.
31: But I always loved my English teachers. Like, I feel like they're the most loved.
1: They are.
31: Yes.
1: Yeah. Because they had, like, they were hard on you, but they also were kind of emotional, too. So, like, it felt, like, healthy.
31: Felt
1: like,
31: warm.
1: Yeah.
31: Mm-hmm.
27: We had a very famous English teacher in our school. I think somehow she's still connected to the school and she's like 80 years old. But she had a PhD in English.
1: Whoa.
27: I think she had two, actually. Because my mom used to make fun of her and call her Dr. Doctor. Because she was like the kind of person that, this is no joke, she'd read the New York Times every day. And then she would write to the New York Times with the grammatical errors that they made in the New York Times.
0: Dang.
1: Yeah. She sounds fun at a party.
27: Yeah, right. Exactly. Yeah, trust me. She made us all feel real smart.
1: Oh, no.
27: Imagine that. But we had a hippie history teacher who didn't shave her underarms.
1: Oh, yeah.
27: And she spoke Greek. You know, it's that kind of thing. Or Latin. She spoke Latin.
1: Yeah.
27: Greek makes more sense. Latin is like, are we using Latin a lot? Like, are we just walking around speaking in Latin? just regularly? Yeah. And then, yeah, we had a, yeah. But we didn't have a hippie.
1: English teacher.
27: We had a drunk science teacher. He was a drunk.
1: That kind of tracks. Yeah. I feel like we all had one of those.
27: Mm-hmm. I guess we did have we had a kind of a hippie history teacher that was like, he just sort of didn't care. I'm trying to think if we had any other.
1: How was your art teacher? Because, I mean, they were also.
27: Art teacher. Yeah. Yeah, he had a beard.
1: Same.
27: Yeah.
1: Mr. Melton.
31: Yeah.
27: I love you. Yeah, he was kind of like a Bob Ross Jr. kind of thing. Yeah.
1: Same. Mine used to play us Enya and, like, dim the lights, and then we would do art. It was so nice. R.I.P. Mr. Melton.
27: Yeah. Marissa.
2: Yes, good morning.
27: Hi, Marissa. So red goes to math. Why?
2: Math is hard. Red means stop. Like, let's not do this. Thus, math is red.
27: Okay.
1: Let's not do this stuff.
27: Let's not do this stuff. And then, so what was English then? Because for most people, math was blue.
2: For me, English was always yellow because I thought it was kind of calming and happy. And those ELA teachers are usually, like, the nice, more bubbly ones.
1: Yep.
27: What does ELA stand for?
31: Language arts, I think.
0: English language arts.
27: Is that really what it stands for? Or I thought you just made that up. I honestly thought you made that
2: no,
27: up.
2: No, I work for a junior high. It is ELA.
0: Oh,
27: okay. Don't no, I figure you know. It was Kiki, I thought, who made it up.
31: Girl, he don't believe me, girl. And I don't blame him.
27: I've heard Kiki karaoke before where you just, off the dome, you come up with this stuff. So, yeah, I don't know. Thank you, Marissa. Have a good day.
2: You too, guys.
27: Well, I'm glad we could cover the really in-depth, serious topics like this. Red Science, Blue. Okay, I'm not going to read all these companies. People, this is controversial. People feel very differently about this, depending on your experience in school. And I also have found that people also remember school differently based on a lot of different factors. Like there are people who think that the same high school that I went to in the same time period that I thought was a very mediocre experience, they thought it was the greatest time of their lives. Oh, but also, yeah. I hate to say this, but I think some of those people peaked then.
4: Oh.
27: Like the people that I talked to who went to this, I went to a private school and there were 42 of us that graduated. Most of us did kindergarten through 12th grade together at the same place. And I was the dummy who didn't, I mean, it was a Harvard, Yale, people went to Stanford, you know, whatever. I was the dummy that didn't do any of that. And yet I sometimes connect with some of these people and they'll talk about those years like it was the greatest thing that ever happened. And I just remember thinking, people would say like high school, the best time of our lives. And I remember thinking, if this is the best time of our lives, then life right. isn't that great. But life got so much better. Like college got better. And then, you know, like 20s, 30s, 40s, it just keeps getting better, at least for me. And it's just funny to talk to people who get very defensive about the high school experience because it's like, I didn't share in that. But those kids, I don't know, they had like girlfriends and boyfriends and they were better at sports and they were, you know, I don't know, they got better grades than I did. And so I don't know. I kind of feel like Did you peak at age 17?
1: Yes.
27: Maybe?
1: I loved it. I loved high school so much. I love college too, but high school was the best.
4: I agree.
1: And maybe that's when I peaked.
4: Take me back. I want to peak again.
5: No yeah. bills, man. Oh, what a time.
4: Did what I wanted.
1: Friday, somebody's parents are out of town. Yeah. Oh,
5: man.
1: I'll never get that excited again.
4: Never.
1: Over anything.
4: I would do anything to go back for one night. Just one night.
1: Oh, yeah.
5: Yep.
27: Yeah, I don't know.
31: He's like, y'all are the people I'm talking about.
4: Right.
1: We're in our flop era.
27: You'd think the way I describe it that I got beaten up or something, which may surprise many of you, but I didn't. I was kind of like friends with everybody. I don't know. I wasn't the coolest. I wasn't the uncoolest. I was just kind of
1: whatever.
27: You
1: were tall, so that's how I know you were cool. Like, anyone who's tall was, like, just automatic regarded as a cool person.
27: But I was loud and probably annoying and I was skinny, so I was a waste of height. Like I was probably the tallest person to score 11 points in 4 years total in the school's history. Like I was a waste of 6'5" in high school.
1: Stopped at.
27: No, I think the coaches were like, really, dude? Like, we have the tallest guy in the league, and he's the worst player.
1: You were
27: like, the height is actually working against you because not only are you tall, but you're also uncoordinated as a factor. Like, you don't know which direction your arms are going at any given time. It was not good. But anyway, if high school was the greatest time in your life, then I'm happy for you. But I have to say, if you're waking up and you're starting school, I think it will get better. It will get better in time. You know, you go out and you do things and you make your own way and you make your own money and make choices for yourself. And I don't know. It got a lot better. But I always laugh at these people that get so defensive. You remember a couple years ago, we had one of them on the show, and she works for the high school now, and she's a very lovely human being. But like, my God, she talks about it like it's the most incredible thing. And
1: yeah.
27: I'm, and I can't believe you don't want to go to all the reunions and give us all kinds of money. And I can't believe you don't want to, you know, do all this. And I'm like, because I didn't have the same experience you did.
30: Right.
27: I'm not as smart as you were. I didn't get good grades to teach me. The doctor didn't like me. Okay. They thought I was going to be a loser radio DJ, and they were right.
1: Nailed it.
27: They were right. Let's do headlines next. Red Show.

0: The Fred Show is on. Fred's biggest stories of the day.
1: This is a big deal to start biggest stories of the day. Moderna and Merck announced vaccine therapy that shows hope of preventing melanoma from recurring. An experimental vaccine treatment is showing signs of preventing cancer from returning or spreading in a study of high-risk melanoma patients. That's according to the pharmaceutical giants Moderna and Merck. Interim results from the trial show the vaccine used in combination with a cancer immunotherapy called Keytruda appeared to extend the time before cancer returned in those patients. The companies have not published the results or released new data, saying that it will be presented in an upcoming medical meeting and shared with regulators. But that would be a huge deal. And go to the dermatologist and get yourself looked at.
2: Wear sunscreen.
1: And they got to look a lot of places, by the way.
2: Don't tell them that.
1: Shout out to Dr. Sonia, my friend, who is a friend. She's my friend. And she's like, come in here and, you know, we're going to take a look at you. And I'm like, okay. I'm like, I didn't know you were going to look there.
2: Oh, they look everywhere.
1: And she became my friend after that. She wasn't my friend before that. But as she's doing this, I think to make small talk, she's like, hey, like literally lifting my man part to look underneath to see if there's anything there. And I appreciate that she did that because there was nothing there. There was a man part, but there was nothing else there. And she's like, hey, tell me about waiting by the phone. And I'm like, now?
3: Girl.
1: You want me to tell you now? And then she's telling me her favorite ones. And I'm like, okay, well, you know, that's fine. Just flip over as she's looking at in other crevices. And I'm telling her about the Target parking lot waiting by the phone that I love so much. The father charged in connection with the alleged Penn State fraternity cocaine ring apparently is a prominent Pittsburgh attorney, or he was.
2: I'm shocked.
1: Paul Robinson, the father of Thomas Robinson, one of the two former Penn State students accused of leading the cocaine operation, according to prosecutors, Paul took steps to conceal evidence, including drugs and cash in a safe, and obstruct the investigation. He now faces felony tampering and hindering apprehension charges. He is an attorney at a big firm and is the only non-student among the 14 people charged. If you haven't heard about this, his son, Thomas, was accused of leading a cocaine operation, allegedly traveling to Philadelphia and New York for large quantities of coke, which was then cut and packaged at fraternity houses by pledges and distributed to students. So you're like, I'm going to join a fraternity. You're like, yeah, go down in the basement. You go down in the basement, it's like people with masks, with gloves, and they're divvying up cocaine in the bottom of a fraternity house. Whoa. I mean, you know, I think we would drink out of a, we do keg stands sometimes and drink jungle juice in the fraternity, which, by the way, that was a disgusting, disgusting thing. Trash can punch. Did you ever have that at a fraternity house?
2: Oh, yeah.
1: I don't think we should be doing that anymore.
2: Well, COVID didn't get us.
1: Well, it was like Everclear and then just gigantic Costco containers of Tang or, you know, Kool-Aid or whatever. Oh, my God, it was disgusting.
2: Yeah.
1: Anyway, but it was free, so everybody drank it. Anyway, but that story has been everywhere this week. I don't know why this is news, but the Duke and Duchess of Sussex appear to be planning a return to Britain 6 years after stepping back from royal duties and moving to the U.S. Prince Harry and Meghan are expected to relocate to a private residence outside London later this month and is reportedly enrolled their children in British schools. King Charles has made clear that Harry and Meghan will remain non-working royals, though he said he was happy to welcome the opportunity to see more of the Sussex family privately. So they met recently. I don't know. But this was on ABC last night. Like, David Muir, breaking news tonight. I'm like, really? It's breaking news?
2: I mean, I'm surprised. Like, they hated being there so much. I mean, Meghan went through so much with the media and stuff. I'm really surprised. I'm wondering what is drawing them back there.
1: Now, the next couple of stories here, I need to hear all the information before I make a decision. But a Stockton City Council candidate, this is in California, is facing felony charges after prosecutors say that she listed a fake address as her home address to make it appear that she lived in the district she wanted to represent. And what was this fake address? It wasn't really a fake address. It was a dive bar called Harry's Cocktail Lounge. Now,
2: that's great.
1: How do we know she wasn't enough of a frequenter of Harry's Cocktail Lounge right. that she could be considered a resident of the place?
2: Does she get her mail there? Then I'm fine with it.
1: Look, I'm a dive bar enthusiast. The divier, the better. And so this woman, she wanted to represent the district with Harry's Cocktail House in it. And so that's what she put down as her address. She campaigned on cleaning up City Hall and delivering real solutions for working families. Has been arrested now on 5 felony counts, including 3 of perjury, false voter registration, and filing a false declaration of candidacy. Prosecutors called her an opportunist, manufacturing a fake address to cheat the system. She was booked on $100,000 bail and could face more than 6 years in prison. All of this for saying that you live at your favorite dive bar?
3: Well, stop lying.
1: I mean, there was a period in time where people might have thought that the Boss Bar is a very famous bar, or maybe a place called Richards was a place that I inhabited. But I don't. I don't live at either one. So a Florida woman is accused of scamming a senior citizen. Apparently tried to take some, this is the second day we have to do a story like this, but apparently tried to take some of the evidence of her crime with her to jail inside her body. Yesterday, it was a bottle of wine within a woman. She stole the bottle of wine from CVS. They couldn't find it. So she was like, I didn't steal it. You can't find it. Well, it was there. It was inside of her. And now it's a 31-year-old woman named Monique who posed as a bank representative, went to an elderly person's home and claimed their account had been compromised so she could take their bank card. Deputies later pulled over and arrested the woman. When she got to jail, they discovered $3,200 in cash rolled up and there, hidden there.
2: It has entered within.
1: Uh-huh.
2: Yeah.
1: She's now facing several felony charges, including bringing contraband into a correctional facility, and is being held on $500,000 bond. The sheriff's office, they added one final warning. The money is being held as evidence now, but at some point, the cash will be back in public circulation.
3: Ooh. Now, wait a minute.
1: We can't just discard that $3,200.
2: No.
4: Right.
1: What? It was inside of her. Isn't that considered like some sort of...
3: contaminated.
2: Money's right, so like, dirty anyways, but women are amazing. I just like to say that.
1: $3,200 up there. A bottle of wine. And a 10-year-old border collie named Rio is back home after disappearing in Oklahoma and mysteriously turning up weeks later 1,000 miles away in North Carolina. Rio vanished in late July after apparently getting spooked. Weeks later, he was picked up as a stray and brought to an animal shelter in Greensboro, North Carolina. Workers scanned his microchip and were stunned to discover his home address was Oklahoma. No one knows how Rio was able to travel 1,000 miles. Shelter officials suspect that somebody may have picked him up, cared for him for a little while, and then he escaped again. Now the shelter called Rio's owner. She immediately booked a flight to North Carolina to get him. He is now safely back in Oklahoma, where his family, including a 9-month-old puppy, was waiting for him. Aww. So 1,000 miles away, Rio's back home. It's National Bacon Lovers Day. It's National Radio Day.
2: Ooh.
1: Today. Shout out to us.
2: Photo shoot.
1: Yeah, shout out to us. And National Accessible Air Travel Day to highlight the need for accessible air travel for people with disabilities. So a lot of very specific days that we talk about. The Entertainment Report and blogs are next. Fred's show is on.

0: Kalen's Entertainment Report is on The Fred Show.
1: Hayden Panettiere's boyfriend, Brian Hickerson, has been seen publicly for the first time since her sudden death. He stepped outside yesterday in South Carolina looking somber in a hat and sunglasses. He was with Hayden at the Airbnb that she passed away in, but he was reportedly asleep in another room when his brother Zach arrived, found her unresponsive. Cops say both brothers were overcome with emotion as emergency crews tried unsuccessfully to revive the 36-year-old actress. Neither has publicly commented. Her mom did, when she addressed her death, did mention that she's been trying to get Brian out of her life for years and years and years. But cops are still investigating whether there was any criminal conduct, and he has not been named as a suspect yet. But they did show up to their parents' house yesterday to have some sort of conversation. Now, while we're talking about it, lots of people are trying to put things together, and James Blunt and A Real Housewife are now trending because they're somehow involved in these theories. Have you heard these, Kiki?
2: Which ones?
1: Diana Jenkins. You remember her? Okay, so Diana Jenkins was a Real Housewife of Beverly Hills. If you look her up, you'll remember her. Okay, so she had apparently used to rent this boat, this yacht that would go to Cannes Film Festival every year. And she was only a Real Housewife, I think, for one season. But remember, in Hayden's book, she talked about how someone she trusted, a really close friend, put her in bed with this, at the time, you know, male celebrity, and she had to wait for her to leave and run out of the room. Okay, so she wrote about that in her memoir, and the dates matched up with James Blunt's memoir, talking about how he was besties with Diana Jenkins when he was still famous and she still had money. That was how he put it. And he talks about the boat and everyone wanting to get on the boat and all these things. And the timelines match up. Mm. So people are thinking that he could possibly have been the man in the bed.
2: Was talking
1: because,
2: about.
1: Yeah, because he was talking about it, like how, and like people think that this Diana is like a madam or of some sort or whatever. So people are drawing those connections. Nothing has been proven. They have denied it, but it's interesting. She talks about it in her memoir. He talks about it in his, same years, and the rumors about her, what she would do for these men. So if you see them trending, that is why. You know, a lot of people, the internet is wild because it can figure things out and it can help things and it can also like hurt these investigations. But I don't know, a lot of people talking about that. Designer Marc Jacobs said that he would dress Luigi Mangione for his upcoming murder trial. So if you guys were wondering, So the famous designer was on an episode of Variety's Lie Detector Test, which I do love. And the interviewer brought up all of the other celebrities that have worn Mark's designs at their court appearances, albeit they were not murder trials, but Winona Ryder,
3: Winona
1: Ryder, Lil Kim, and Courtney Love all showed up to court dressed in his designs. He then was asked if he would dress Luigi. He said he would, but he doesn't think he needs help because his style is already good. He also called him a trendsetter, which okay.
2: Wow.
1: Because Nordstrom apparently sold out of the maroon sweater fans believe he wore in court, so he'd be down. And remember, I don't even know if Luigi will get to trial because they are asking a judge to dismiss the case, and I think they have until October to sort that all out. But like, we didn't need it. I don't think we needed it, Mark. Lastly, I've been talking about Phoebe Bridgers, and you may not know her music, but her latest album dropped recently. She was the one who did listening parties at planetariums. Taylor Swift has come out saying the album is amazing, but she did something so cool that I think this room will especially appreciate. She was

0: recorded exclusive hour-long an hour-long radio special called Lost Signal and sent it to college radio stations nationwide in August so that they could play the album and she could speak in between tracks like someone would do, you know, on a...
1: Phoebe. That's what we're for.
0: I know, but don't you think it's really cool that, like...
1: Girl, get your own bag.
0: No, but you know how, like, we had, you know, Gracie Abrams take over and talk about her album and all the things? I think it's cool that she's, like, empowering these young radio students who want to join radio.
2: I would have loved that in college.
0: Yeah.
2: I would have loved it. I think I interviewed, like, one person. Who was it? He dated Kristen Cavallari. Oh, Jeff Dye. I think
0: he came
2: at that time. I thought I was the it girl. I was like, I'm that girl in radio.
1: You but she's talking girl. In between the songs.
0: Yeah.
1: Like, so there is no student.
0: No.
1: Let's get this straight.
3: Hey, kid, just hit play and use it back. Watch how it's done. No,
0: they talk in between like how we do it when we do a premiere. And then she, as an artist, is just giving it to the college radio students to say, this is what this song is about. This is how I recorded it. They still get to talk.
1: Oh, okay.
0: But it's something that she only did for college radio students. Which,
1: I
0: like,
1: love it.
0: You don't hear about our artists, like, I don't know. Like,
1: yeah, go ahead, Phoebe. I thought she was doing all the talk.
0: No, she didn't. She didn't come in and do the whole radio show.
1: Okay.
3: I'm going to give you the honor of playing my voice.
1: Right.
3: Talking about me.
0: No. They got to talk in between and feel like they had a real exclusive to this big album. By the way, she just turned 32, spent her birthday in the hospital. She had appendicitis. Mm. So,
1: that
0: worst
1: sucks.
0: Birthday ever. But yeah, the album is trippy. Let me tell you that. There's a lot of sounds. Making a lot of sounds on that album. If you want to see our little faces today, you can always do that. Go on YouTube, Twitch. That's Fred Show Radio. Same name on Instagram, Threads, Facebook, and the Fred Show TikTok.
1: Pop in. We're live right now.
0: Ooh.
1: Do it.
3: Oh, okay.
1: Yeah.
3: Okay. We were talking live about NFL player numbers and how guys get traded to teams. They want their number. It was because Jaden Daniels last week, number 5. LSU promised it to another player. They're gonna let him wear it. I guess Jaden's mom is upset about it. Jaden's manager, that's the rumor. Anyway, there's another story about this. Von Miller, who joined his hometown Dallas Cowboys, and he wants number 40, and someone's already wearing number 40. So he's been negotiating with a guy named Hunter, who's wearing number 40, made him various offers to trade numbers, to get the number back. And his latest offer is a lifetime supply of chicken.
4: Oh.
3: So I want to wear number 40, and so I will give you a lifetime supply of chicken. He's the co-founder of Greener Pastures Chicken,
0: a poultry farm
3: in Texas. And he's offered fullback Hunter... Luipke, I don't know if I said his name right. I'm sure I didn't. A lifetime supply of his premium pasture-raised chicken in exchange for the number 40 to wear in his jersey. I'm not going to get caught up on the number, but I did make some offers to him already that I feel like he can't really come off of those. I think a lifetime supply of chicken will do it. A number would be fine, but I think the most important thing is to win a lot of the games, playing big games, and the number would just be an afterthought. But yeah, he wants his number, and you can have chicken if you want it. Lifetime supply.
0: That would save me so much money. That's like the only meat I eat. I would take it.
3: Yeah, but Von Miller has a lot of money, so I'd probably be like, nah, I'll take some stock.
1: Okay.
3: I'll take some cash. But that backfired. We talked about that earlier in the week, or last week, too, about the, I think it was Devontae Adams. It was like, you know, I'll give you 10 grand. The guy's like, I want a million. So he marches upstairs, and the owner's like, nah, don't, just take the number. It's fine. The scrub doesn't need it. So this can backfire. Fred Show.

0: 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Good morning. We're on the radio. We're on the iHeart app, YouTube, Facebook, TikTok, Instagram, and Twitch. Search for the Fred Show. You can watch the show live as we do it all morning. 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We got a trip to Secrets Mirabel Cancun with the six pools that Jason's so excited about.
1: Yes.
0: Not five, not seven, but six.
1: Six.
0: Which seems like a lot of pools.
1: That's a lot of pools.
0: And you got the big one out there, which is the ocean with the white sand. So that's maybe the seventh one.
1: Seven pools.
0: Yeah, exactly. But we're going to get you there, 7:30 Central, 8:30 Eastern. A new keyword every day. 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
20: Showers and thunderstorms as we head out the door this morning. We'll see our best rain coverage through about 10. After that, mostly cloudy as we head into the afternoon. There might be a stray shower at times this afternoon, but realistically, not a lot of rain will be left. We'll end up with a high today of 80. Tomorrow, highs are in the low 80s. The sky mostly sunny to partly sunny. Humidity's still there, but not overwhelming, but it should be dry for Friday night football. That's forecast. I'm 9 First Warning meteorologist Jennifer Ketchmark.
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It's the Fred Show on Kiss 107.1. So our Olivia Rodrigo selfie, it didn't survive the first graders location, but she is back. A shiny brand new Olivia, and with it, another chance to win sold out Olivia Rodrigo tickets in Columbus. 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
4: You come back as an ant.
5: Wow.
6: Yeah, no, it's a full intelligence briefing every morning. It's intense.
5: That's what y'all doing in there.
6: Yeah. Okay. What'd you think? Oh, never mind.
5: Yeah, I won't start the rumors.
6: Yeah, it wasn't that.
7: The Fred Show is on.
6: You know, as a career overthinker, I've spent a lot of time thinking about how do you get reborn as an ant? How do you get reborn as a, like a less desirable insect? You know, like, I don't know, grasshopper, that wouldn't be a terrible insect to be, I don't think. I mean, a spider. I mean, you know, people are scared of you. You eat stuff. People probably don't mess with you too much. But I mean, like, how do you get born as an ant? Reborn as an ant. What do you got to do?
8: You don't reincarnate down. I try to tell you this every time. You only go upwards.
6: You say that, but I don't know because let's be honest. There are some people who, in this life, deserve to reincarnate down.
9: Yes,
8: they do, but they won't reincarnate down like the food chain. Like they all just have a crappy human life. Like, no one's, like, becoming an ant in their next life.
9: Oh.
6: Well, but somebody must. Or do you start at ants and then work your way up? I don't know.
8: Yeah.
6: Like, if you do a good job at an ant? Like, what was
9: ants,
6: that, Jason?
9: Maybe only ants reincarnate as ants.
8: Re-what?
9: Carnate.
6: Reincarnate?
9: Reincarnate? That seems like too many prefixes.
8: You're trying to reincarnate.
5: Right.
6: Prefixes?
9: Yeah. Like, reincarnate? Like, that seems too much.
8: And.
9: Yeah.
6: Reincarnate is the word.
9: Reincarnate.
5: Reboot.
8: I said what I said.
6: Right. You know what? Like many things on this show, now I don't really know what the right word is. I really have no idea. So.
7: Yeah, they talk better than they type. These are the radio blogs on The Fred Show.
6: It's like we're writing in our diaries, except we say them aloud. We call them blogs. Kiki's got one, go.
5: Yes. Dear blog, did you guys have a meal as a child that your parents would cook that would instantly trigger you? Because for me, it is chili and spaghetti. In my household, when Helena used to make chili or spaghetti, that was like a telltale sign that you will be eating chili and spaghetti for the foreseeable future. Okay. And it was always in a big pot. And I would just get so annoyed because she would wait until it was 95 degrees outside to make chili. I feel like, no, Jason.
6: Wait, what?
5: No, that's a winter meal.
9: That sounds amazing.
6: No. Summer chili? No.
5: No,
6: winter chili.
5: Yes.
9: I make chili tonight.
5: Oh,
9: I might actually. I might mess around and make some chili tonight.
6: There is something about a fall Sunday morning.
8: Oh, yes.
6: Where you put the chili stuff in the crock pot and then you leave it there
8: for six hours.
6: Football comes on. The house starts to smell like it. There's a little bite in the air.
8: Candles.
6: And yeah, there's no way to make a little bit of chili. The only recipe you can make is 17 gallons of chili.
9: That.
5: Yeah.
6: Right, exactly. And I don't want to eat it, you know, for 5 weeks to come.
5: See?
6: I know you can freeze it and whatever else, but yes, but you will eat it for a long time. But I don't know. Summer chili is diabolical, but winter chili is fine.
5: I don't want summer chili, and I don't want it for the entire week. Like, she would make that and be so proud because she knew all of her work was done for the week.
9: Yes.
5: Like, well, not all of her work, but you know what I'm saying. Her work in the kitchen.
8: Yeah.
5: And we would try to get fancy and, like, remix the chili, put it on some Doritos or something.
8: There's a lot you can do with chili.
5: But it was always those two meals. Like, I would come home and be so annoyed and disappointed. Like, why are you making spaghetti again? So it just made me think of this. Like, what was the meal that triggered you in your household? Was there one?
6: What was it for you guys? Because I don't remember. My mom did a good job. I don't remember there was anything that I just didn't like or didn't want.
9: Mine was steak.
5: Really?
9: I hated steak as a kid, and we would have it at least once a week. And so, like, that's why now I feel like I could never eat a steak again and I would like be okay.
5: Oh really?
9: I don't know, like the cutting of it, and sometimes on a bone, sometimes it's not on the bone, and there's like cut the fat off. Like, ugh.
5: Did your parents like make you as a kid cut your steak correctly?
9: Oh no, I don't even know how to cut it correctly.
5: Oh, Helena did that to me one time. I was in tears. She was like, "No, you must learn how to cut a steak." And I was like, "I don't know how to cut.
9: I'm just hungry.
5: Right? I want to bite it like a burger."
8: That's good.
6: You're not supposed to pick it up.
5: Right. Well,
6: I guess a T-bone you could, but like, you know, the last time I took you to a nice steakhouse and Jason just picks it up by the bone, starts gnawing at it. I'm like, all right, relax. That was my first concern was that you ordered the tomahawk. Yeah. You know, for a guy that doesn't like it, you ordered the most expensive one.
9: $85.
6: So there was that. But what about you guys? Anything come to mind? What about you, Paulina? Like, I feel like your mom probably made Polish food growing up that you may or may not have loved.
2: Yep. Oh, yeah. So there were a couple things, but in English, I guess it would translate to like a Polish hamburger. It was just like basically ground beef and the way that she would fry it. It to this day, she'll still make it. Sometimes it does trigger me. We would have it all week. Like you're exactly right. We remix it, you know, eat it this way, eat it that way. Some potatoes on the side, whatever it was. But see, being a mom now and being on this side of it, like, I get Helena. I understand why
8: all those kids she was raising.
5: Oh,
8: right.
5: Yes.
2: I have one mouth to feed, one daughter, and I can't even imagine like cooking for the whole family. And some. The neighbors come over. Oh, God, the kids.
8: She's a nurse. She's taking care of everybody.
5: I know she had a lot to do, but I'm like, come on, girl.
6: She had 17 kids, including several that weren't even hers.
8: Yeah. She's basically an angel on earth.
5: Yeah. She did. She
8: made the chili, girl.
5: But I started cooking at a very early age because of that. Oh. So, I was like, no, we're not doing the chili.
8: Go ahead. I was just gonna say my mom cannot cook, so that's just like triggering in itself, like cannot, like she will ruin anything. So we were doing a lot of like Boston Market situations, if you guys remember that.
5: Mm-hmm.
8: She also did not teach me how to cut meat, so it's good that Helena did that, because I get bullied by my own mom for not knowing how to cut, and I was like, well, who was supposed to teach me?
5: Right
8: You know. So yeah, she cannot cook. Love you, mom.
6: Sort of related to this topic, but my mom and my dad did a great job, and my mom was an incredible mom, and I think I was surrounded by primarily also pretty good moms. Not great, but like pretty good. So growing up I just like things like her working all day, building a company with my dad, and then coming home and cooking dinner and doing the laundry and doing all this stuff. It's just how it was. And now that I'm a grown up and I have to do all this stuff for myself, realize just how hard she worked how good she was at it. And it's just one of those things that I feel like, you know, they say youth is wasted on the young. I probably should have thanked her and been a lot better than I was in retrospect. But, you know, you speak about these meals or whatever else. It's like, now I get it. I can understand why you'd want to make a big vat of something when you have two kids and a job and all that comes with it. And then here we are like, nasty, I didn't want it.
8: Switch it up, mom. Jeez.
6: But yeah, we're a bunch of ungrateful a-holes, but yeah.
5: Yeah, for sure. If I had a kid, it'd just be hungry. Like, can you imagine coming in the house, someone asking, what are we eating, bro? Yeah. I don't know.
2: I can't imagine.
5: Right.
6: You know what?
5: Yeah.
6: You know what you'd say, Kiki? Chili and spaghetti.
5: Right. Go to Helena's.
6: Yeah, your grandma will make you something. Waiting by the phone. Why did somebody get ghosted? That's next. The Entertainment Report. $600 with Shelly in the Showdown Network, commercial free. The next 40 minutes, no commercials on The Fred Show.

0: 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It's the Fred Show.
1: Aiden, good morning. Welcome to the show. How are you?
2: Hey, good morning, guys. How you doing?
1: Doing all right, man. What's going on with this woman, Mariah? You know, we're trying to help you out here on Waiting by the Phone. You think maybe you've been ghosted after a date. So we need the backstory. How did you meet? Any dates you've been on? We got to know about those. And then kind of where things are now.
2: All right, cool. So, you know, we matched on one of the apps. You know, it was cool. And I normally, if I match with somebody on an app, I'm just like, whatever, we'll just see how this goes. But you know, we talked for a while, and it felt pretty good. We exchanged numbers, and then we agreed to meet up in person, and we went out on a date. And, you know, we both got a little tipsy, and that was pretty cool. I really like her. I want to see her again, but, you know, I texted her a couple times, and she's not answering me back. And I'm like, I know I didn't do anything stupid, you know? Like, I mean, I know I didn't say anything stupid.
1: Right, yeah. Are we sure about that, or... Yeah,
2: I do my best to keep track, you know.
1: Okay, all right. Well, so really, you're truly puzzled. Like you don't know what happened. Look back on this date, like, and to your recollection, everything went well. Everything flowed well. Good conversation. Good chemistry. Why is this woman not responding to me to set up another date? You're truly puzzled.
2: Yeah, like I talked to my best friend about it. He's like, "Did you do this? Did you do this?" I'm like, "No, I didn't do that. I didn't do that." You know, I mean, like I went over it in my head, like I wrote, like, I mean, I'm like at the point where I'm like writing down the dumb stuff that I would say that I didn't say, you know,
1: yeah.
2: Like, wow. I can't think of it.
1: Okay. Well, let's call Mariah, and I'm going to play a song, come back. We'll call her. You'll be on the phone. I don't want you to say anything right at first. We're going to try and figure out what's going on. And you know, what we're always hoping for is that we can straighten things out. Maybe nothing happened and she's been busy or who knows what. And then we'll set you guys up on another date that we pay for. All right.
2: All right. Thanks, man.
1: We're going to find out what's going on next in part 2 of Waiting by the Phone right after Gracie Abrams, back in 3 minutes on the commercial-free Fred Show.

0: 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All expenses paid. Fred Show exclusive. Stay right here. Aiden.
1: Hey, guys.
0: All right, let's call Mariah. You guys met. You went on a date recently. You felt like it went really well, and I know that, you know, dating on the apps can be, it's hard to gauge the chemistry, and not every date goes great, but this one did, and you were excited to see her again, but you have not heard from Mariah since the date, and you really don't know why.
1: Yeah, I have no idea why. Like, it went really, really well, but really well.
0: Yeah, well, let's see if she thinks so, too. We're going to call her right now. Good luck.
1: All right.
0: Hi, is this Mariah?
2: Yes, this is she.
0: Hey, Mariah, good morning. This is Fred. I'm calling from the Fred Show, the morning radio show. The whole crew is here, and I have to tell you that we are on the radio right now, and I would need your permission to continue with the call. Can we chat for just a second? You can hang up anytime if you'd like.
2: Yeah, sure. That's cool. Sounds
0: good. Hey, well, thank you so much for your time. We're calling on behalf of a dude named Aiden who reached out to us, and we just talked to him a second ago. He described what he thought was a really great date with you after meeting you on one of the dating apps, but he says he can't get a hold of you since the date, and he's very confused. So what happened?
2: Yeah, we did meet on a dating app and went on a date. It was going well with Aiden, and then he asked me if he could ask me something, and I was like, that's never a good sign, but I was like, sure. And then he basically asked me, well, not basically, he did. He said, are you trans? And then I asked him if he meant like transgendered, and he told me that he did, and I told him I wasn't, and like that there's nothing wrong with that, obviously, but like that question kind of came out of nowhere. And then I don't know, but like he wouldn't take my word for it. So like he just kept kind of asking me, and then like asking to see baby pictures of me.
0: What? Really?
2: Yeah.
0: So
2: I know.
0: Was he asking because, I want to be clear, I understand this. Was he asking because that's what he's interested in, or was he asking because he was skeptical on the date?
2: I think he was skeptical because, I mean, like, I definitely have some, like, masculine features, but I'm not trans, and no, there's nothing wrong with that, but, like, yeah, like, I'm not, and I don't, like, I didn't really understand why he kept asking me. I guess, yeah, he just needed more proof, but
0: okay. Well, Aiden is here. I forgot to mention that Aiden is here. I'm sorry. So, Aiden, you forgot to tell us about the part where you were asking her that. Like, incessantly.
2: Yeah, no, that,
0: like, you didn't believe that she was who she said she was? Or advertised?
3: It wasn't that I didn't believe it. It was just that it was... Okay. So, here's the thing. So, that'll
0: be... Yeah, what's the thing, Aiden? Like, tell me the thing.
3: That happened a small part of the date. And the only reason I really started asking that was because when she took my hand, her hand was kind of like as big as mine, and I was like, "Okay, she got a big hand." And then,
0: you have small hands, bro.
3: Maybe I do. Yeah. But that's a question I can ask. And then I was watching her when she crossed her legs, and she had kind of a long foot, you know, like too long. And I wasn't sure.
0: She had a long foot that was too long. Oh, right. So then we immediately jumped to that.
3: No. Okay, but there was other things. I mean, she's beautiful. She's beautiful, but she's like a big jaw, and I'm not like down with whatever, but I mean, you understand why I would ask, right? You understand.
0: No, I wouldn't ask that. I mean, look, I might not within the first 45 minutes or hour of meeting someone ask them questions like that. No, I wouldn't. And at some point, I'm sure that's information you need to have, but I don't know that you need to have it right away. And certainly not based on your Sherlock Holmes assessment of she had a kind of a big jaw and a long foot. So let's jump right to that.
3: I mean, I'm not trying to be offensive. I'm just saying, it's like, I mean, you understand why I would do that. I mean, it makes sense.
4: I mean, Fred's got a big hand.
3: I asked if she has kind of a big hand, and it was after the first hour. So it wasn't within the first 45 minutes. So I was really trying to be respectful. And when I noticed it, I figured I should ask just to see if she has baby pictures. Because that way you can tell what people, what the baby is dressed like. Because you could tell.
0: Okay. I mean, I think it's stop. Okay. Just hold on.
4: Yeah, we got it.
0: I think look, we're done. I don't know that I think it's unfair to ask that question at some point. I guess at some point. But then whatever the answer is the answer. And I don't think that then prying with let me see baby pictures is can I see your birth certificate? Like I need you to prove it to me. Like yeah, your feet look a little too long for me. Like I don't. I guess it would, we would have just left it there. But I'm also not really sure if that's a question that I don't. I don't know that your assessment and the reasons for you asking that question are valid.
3: I wasn't trying to respect her. Them. I wasn't trying to respect
0: her. It's her.
4: Right.
5: Her. She's a she.
0: It's you. This you've invented this.
3: No, I'm just being. I'm being sensitive. That's the whole.
0: But that is nothing to be. Okay.
5: You don't need to be with her. She's a she.
0: So Mariah,
3: I mean,
0: you
3: the
0: answered
3: world, the world.
0: You weren't necessarily offended by the question. You were offended by the sort of. The fact that he wouldn't take an answer.
2: Yeah, I also just thought it was weird to ask anyone that, like you were saying, within 40 minutes. But yeah, it was the prying of it, and then the baby photo was just like, okay, no.
0: Yeah.
3: If we go on another date, I won't ask, I promise.
0: No. Well, you already asked, so it's
5: you're not getting one.
0: I think I know how this is going to end. Actually, I know the. I hate to spoil the ending for you, but I know already.
5: I'm psychic.
0: Yeah. Okay. Look, I will ask just so we can be certain. Mariah, would you like to go out with Aiden again? We'll pay for it.
2: There's no way. Thank you, though.
0: Okay. All right. Look, Aiden. I'm speechless. I'm kind of speechless. I don't know what to say really about this, but you know, you asked, she answered, that's it kind of, but we didn't leave it there. So, and this whole thing was weird. So
5: yes.
0: Mariah, thank you for your time. Aiden, good luck out there.
2: Thank you. I appreciate you guys.
0: Let's get you to Mexico, Cancun to be specific. Secrets Mirabel Cancun Resort and Spa. $1,000 travel credit for your flights. New keyword every day around this time. And all you have to do is jump on the iHeart app and whatever station that you're listening to us on, leave us a talkback message. Click on the red talkback mic in the free iHeart Radio app and say your name, where you're listening. And the keyword today is seashell. Seashell is the keyword. Your name, where you're listening, seashell, in a talkback message. Do not text us, seashell. Now, I understand that we have lots of different contests and there are lots of different mechanisms for which we do this. This particular one, go on the iHeart app, tune into us wherever you're listening. If you're not already, click on the red mic, your name, where you're listening, and seashell. If you text us seashell, you will not win.
5: It's so never text us for a contest, actually. We can probably say that, right? Like,
4: yeah. Yes, it's
5: a never text.
4: Talk back.
0: Mm-hmm. Yeah, most of them are, yeah. I think so, yeah. But in this particular case, I want you to win, and you can enter as many times as you want. Seashell is the keyword. Leave us a talk back message. The Entertainment Report and Shelly are next. Fred Show.

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1: You really never know who could be creeping on your socials. Jameer Gibbs liked a post of mine recently, and I lost it. I almost fell out. Jason got a friendship suggestion on Facebook, and it was Chris Kirkpatrick, the real Chris Kirkpatrick.
2: Right,
1: yeah. Wow. You never know. So I love stories like this, though. A University of Alabama alumna recently revealed that she got help paying for her final semester of college from one of her favorite celebrities. So you may have seen this going viral. Jamie Kousen.

0: much, and I almost never told you that, not because I wasn't grateful, but because I didn't want something that meant so much to become a public spectacle. Because I'm closing this chapter, I didn't want to leave without saying thank you. Olivia first commented on my birthday video and wished me a happy birthday. That alone meant so much to me. Then I made a video explaining how I was a first-generation student struggling to pay my final semester's tuition. I wasn't asking people to pay for it. I wasn't asking for pity. I was just being honest. Olivia reached out to me privately. She told me she loved my videos and I was a source of positivity and light for her, and she wanted to help me graduate.
1: So really, really sweet story. And yeah, you just never know who is lurking. And I love that, like, when people do this stuff and don't say anything about it or don't make it a story, and then that person reveals later on. So Olivia Rodrigo could be creeping on your TikToks. Noah Kahan is currently on one of the biggest tours of the year. So hard to get tickets, making history, breaking records. He also has a beautiful voice, but everyone has mistakes that they make, even if they're really good at their craft. And he's apologizing to fans for his voice majorly cracking during a recent show. Here, listen to this.
2: Oh my God.
1: Oh.
3: Wow.
1: Isn't that bad? So he...
3: That happens to me like every day though. So
1: literally same. But he has such a beautiful voice and he sounds so good live. So it just sounded like he was going through puberty. But he tweeted, "I promise I'm not as bad as that voice crack made me sound, LOL. I have the world's most deviated septum and those happen 2 to 3 times a night without warning," which would be really, really scary if you were a singer. So... I don't know. He's very self-deprecating and honest. So when I saw the tweet before hearing that, I was like, it can't be that bad. No, it was that bad. But we love him for being real. Even Noah Kahan, his voice cracks at work. So there you go. Kaia Gerber, we didn't ask, but she revealed that she once had underwent an exorcism after her parents believed she was haunted as a child. So Kaia is the 24-year-old model. An actor. She is the daughter of Cindy Crawford and Randy Gerber, two very beautiful people, made two very beautiful children. But she was talking about how she had this very unusual experience while she was promoting a new show on FX called The Shards. I have to say that careful, S-H-A-R-D. Not like, you know, when you trust a fart. But discussing this role, she said that she's always been really like demons and bad energy has been attracted to her. So Cindy, who, you know, didn't want her to get possessed while she was on the set of this new show, sent her holy water. And then she added in during this interview, "I was possessed as a child. I was haunted my whole life. I do feel that I attract beings from other dimensions in a very casual and chill way." And she literally, they went and they hired someone to perform an exorcism on their child. And she said this is a true story. So exorcisms, I guess, do happen. I mean, I don't even know where I would look if I needed one
4: like
1: performed
4: on Etsy
1: these days.
4: Yeah. You just never know what people are up to. Well, Paulina.
3: Paulina knows where to find it. Yeah. Right. Paulina can tell you where to find witches and cauldrons and spells and rooms and, yeah, all that stuff.
5: I got it all. Like, come to my house. It is a one-stop shop for any of your spiritual needs.
1: Will you do an exorcism? Hold on.
3: A what? Will she do a what?
1: We haven't done that yet. We're close, but we haven't done that yet. Exorcism?
5: No, I don't mess with that side of spiritual TikTok.
1: What if I buy a spray tan?
5: Okay, then maybe.
1: Okay, yeah. Okay, perfect.
5: Buy a monthly pass, and then I will.
6: Oh, whoa. There's monthly passes.
5: Yeah. I just made it up. I made it up, but yeah.
3: Your spray tan business has a monthly pass?
5: But for this cause, yeah, I would.
1: Okay.
5: Yeah, well, trying to get the business up.
3: Meanwhile, you come by my house monthly with your tent trying to get me to get naked, and I'm like, Paulina, you know, it's inappropriate.
5: I know. I keep trying to keep closing the door on
1: you. You're at the pool, though.
5: Yeah.
1: She would welcome you.
3: I wrote a new scenario, and I just submitted it to our HR department for our training next year, for our HR training. Paulina continues to stop by Fred's house with her spray tan tent and materials, insisting that he get naked and support her business. What did Paulina do wrong in this situation?
5: What if Fred do wrong? Not support the business.
1: Yeah, that's what I'm hearing.
3: Yeah, that's true.
1: Support her small business. Three towels. If you want to see us, we are live right now. Shout out. Do we have a lot of the Carolina friends?
4: Yes,
1: in the
4: they
1: chat?
4: Are representing.
1: Okay, they're filling the chat. So if you're from somewhere else and you want to like be like, no, we're on the chat more. YouTube or Twitch, Fred Show Radio.
3: Okay. Shobhaz Shelley, $600 is the price. 9 straight wins. She's won this game 1,203 times, only lost 82 times. She is our pop culture expert, has been for a very long time. She pops up, plays this game. It's hard to beat her, but if you do, $600 in

Climbing, that's the prize. So call now, 855-591-1035. Bethany texted, did you infect Kaylin with whatever you had last week? I think the world infected Kaylin with whatever I had last week and still continue to have. Call now, Shelley's next. Fred Show.

0: bosses, one of the suits, I mean, there's so many of them. It's unbelievable. Jason, how many suits are there?
1: I can't even count.
0: They're like 3,000 suits. Anyway, yeah. Drew, we like Drew. We don't like some of the suits. We like Drew. He sent me a text from my wife. This is currently happening at our house, and it's a picture of a crock pot.
2: Oh, yeah. No.
0: So, Kiki, you're invited over for
3: it's
0: dinner.
3: The French show.
2: Oh, no, Drew.
3: Do you have what it takes to battle Showbiz Shelley in the Showbiz Showdown?
0: Drew, not to be confused with Kiki when we were in Washington, D.C. You know, who that man, Fred? I like that man. That man. John Coochie Man. I like him.
2: Oh, that's my homie. Shout out.
0: Yeah. His name's Jeff Capucci, but it's fine. You know what? We'll call him the Coochie. Every time I see him now, I call him the Coochie Man. So,
2: yes.
0: And people are like, what are you saying? I'm like, he's the Coochie Man.
2: Yes.
0: Yeah.
2: That's his name.
0: I wouldn't mind if that were my nickname in a positive way. You know, I think it says something, but maybe it's not good. I don't know. Hi, Shelley.
4: Hi, good morning.
0: Hey, Shelley, when you were in school, and I have a feeling you were a good student, what color binder did you use for math?
4: Red. It was red. Always red.
0: Yeah, it's supposed to be blue, but anyway, that's fine.
4: No way. Blue's English. Come on.
0: Whoa. Maybe it was that way. Maybe it was red, because blue does seem like what I would have used for English, because I kind of liked English, and I like the color blue. But green was science. Green was absolutely
4: always.
0: Science,
4: always.
0: No doubt about it.
4: But yeah. I was like, I didn't really like high school. I was surprised all you guys said how much you liked it. I hated it.
2: Really?
4: No. Oh, yeah. No, thank you. Yeah.
0: Well, where did
4: no,
0: where
4: the
0: did
4: only
0: you
4: fun
0: peak,
4: thing I did
0: Shelley?
4: Was radio.
0: Oh, you did radio. And you've been,
4: probably like,
0: you've been on the radio for like 30 years. But yeah, where do you think you peaked if it wasn't high school?
4: Probably college was a good time. But I also didn't really have a typical college experience because I started my radio career in college. So I feel like probably, like my perfect, once I got into radio, I feel like this is my peak.
0: Okay.
4: Probably.
0: So you've been peaking for three quarters of your life.
5: Wow. Yeah. What's that like?
6: You're that girl. That's
0: good for you. Good for you, Bragger. Sasha. Hi, Sasha. Good morning.
7: Yeah. Good morning. How are you?
0: Doing great. Thanks for listening. Thanks for calling. Give me a fun fact about you.
7: Fun fact about me is that I am a dental assistant, but I'm also the 3D printing production lead. So I just make all the fun stuff at the office.
0: Okay. Well, fantastic. Thank you for listening, for being part of the show. $600 is the prize. 5 questions against our pop culture expert, who's very good at this game. Over 1,200 wins, only 82 losses, 9 straight. Let's go, guys. Good luck.
4: Okay, good luck.
7: Wow.
0: All right. Shelly's going off to the sound booth. Poof. She cannot hear these questions, Sasha. Number one for you. Nothing about 3D printing today, sadly, but Madonna is leading the pack for MTV VMA nominations with 11. What does VMA stand for?
7: Video Music Awards.
0: The 5th and final season of Outer Banks is officially out on this streaming service.
7: Three. Two.
0: Which animal advocacy group released their campaign with Hayden Panettiere to honor her and her love for dolphins?
5: Three, two, one.
7: PETA.
0: After getting called out by Doja Cat for using AI, which rapper received the first 0.0 rating from Pitchfork for his album Starface?
7: Tyga.
0: John Stamos has a birthday today. On which iconic show did he play Uncle Jesse?
7: Full House.
0: That's a 4. I like it. That's a 4. We'll get Shelley back from the booth. Poof. Enter within.
4: How did she do?
0: 4. A 4.
4: Oh, okay. Oh, gosh.
0: Yeah,
4: people are
0: she's
4: good.
0: Pretty good.
4: Okay.
0: Yeah. Question number one for you. Madonna is leading the pack for MTV VMA nominations with 11. What does VMA stand for?
4: Video Music Awards.
0: That is correct. The 5th and final season of Outer Banks is officially out on this streaming service.
4: Netflix
0: is right. Which animal advocacy group released their campaign with Hayden Panettiere to honor her and her love for dolphins?
4: PETA
0: is right. After getting called out by Doja Cat for using AI, which rapper received the first 0.0 rating from Pitchfork for his album Starface?
4: You guys talked about
5: three.
0: Tyga is correct. And John Stamos has a birthday today. On which iconic show did he play Uncle Jesse?
4: Full House.
0: Full House. That's a 5.
4: Yes.
0: And and that is a win.
4: Nothing. It was my favorite.
0: Sasha, you did a great job. A 4 is a great score, but you do have to say it. My name is Sasha. I got showed up on a showdown, and you can't hang with the gorilla. Go.
7: No. Okay. My name is Sasha. I got showed up on the showdown by Shovel Shelley, and I cannot hang with the gorilla.
0: Yeah. That's right. Feels good. Ooh. Feels good. Wow. Feels good. Yeah. That was great. When you do a good job like that, I don't have to do it, and I'm not ready yet. I'm not ready yet. So, great job. Thank you. Thank you for doing my job for me.
7: Amazing.
0: Sasha, hang on a second. Thanks for listening. Have an amazing day.
7: Thank you so much. You guys.
0: All right. Oh, so you guys too. Yeah, I mean, you're so sexy.
4: Bye, Coochie Man. Thank
0: you. Yeah. Yeah, I think today she was going to compliment you, Jason, on your sexiness.
1: Yeah, usually I was giving that. Yeah, I could tell.
0: Usually
1: she was trying
0: I say that it was me, but yeah. I think it was you today. Maybe it was Shelly. Maybe she thinks Shelly's sexy. It's fine.
4: Oh wow, that'd be nice.
0: A lot of people do. $650 is the price tomorrow. Win number 1,204 and 10 straight. Excellent work, Shelly, and we'll see you tomorrow.
4: Okay, sounds good. Bye.
0: All right, the Throwback Throwdown, Name That Tune Battle, and the Throwback Dance Party are both next. Yeah.
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7: Showers and thunderstorms as we head out the door this morning. We'll see our best rain coverage through about 10. After that, mostly cloudy as we head into the afternoon. There might be a stray shower at times this afternoon, but realistically, not a lot of rain will be left. We'll end up with a high today of 80. Tomorrow, highs are in the low 80s. The sky mostly sunny to partly sunny. Humidity's still there, but not overwhelming, but it should be dry for Friday night football. That's forecast. I'm 9 First Warning meteorologist Jennifer Ketchmark.
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0: And yeah, there are a lot of hot Freds. 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
1: Fred Flintstone was kind of fun.
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0: It's Thursday, August 20th. The Fred Show is here. Hi, Kaylin.
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0: Hello, Jason Brown.
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0: Showbiz and Bella are here, but Kaylin, Jason, Paulina, and Kiki, you're in-studio players for the Throwback Throwdown Name That Tune Battle. Kaylin has won 15 times. Jason 8, Paulina 2, Kiki 1. I think I was on crack last week trying to fight whatever this is. I think Kaylin actually won the game after we reviewed the film.
7: Bella reviewed the tape, and I did, but I also don't mind if Jason gets a win. Oh, he needs one.
0: Oh, okay. So Jason gets a charity. We'll give you a charity win then.
5: I'll take it.
0: So good. All right, fine.
7: I really don't care.
0: It's been worked out. So 855-591-1035. Call now and pick one of the in-studio players and we'll play our throwback Name That Tune Battle, the throwback dance party with DJ and Erratic right after that. Headlines and fun facts in the entertainment report if we have time. But Throwback Throwdown's next after Olivia Dean. So hit us up now. Fred Show.

0: years old today, and I guess they listen every morning. So happy birthday, Caesar. The Fred Show is on. It's time to play the Throwback Throwdown. Okay. That was abrasive. Here we go with the Bella Phonetics again, too. So this should be good. Well, Jocelyn, I think I got that one. Hi, Jocelyn. How you doing?
1: Hello, good morning.
0: Welcome. Jason's your player in the Throwback Throwdown today.
2: Yes, Jocelyn. Let's go.
1: Oh, let's go, Jason.
0: Okay, now this person's name is spelled like Adriana, but her phonetics are Audrey-ina. Is that right? Are you Audrey-ina? Is that right?
1: It's Andreina.
0: Andreina.
2: Oh, close.
0: Andreina. Okay. Yes. All right. Well, that was sort of close. I needed to hear you say it, though. Not bad. Hey, Paulina's your player today. Audrey, you know, okay?
1: Yay, let's go, Paulina.
0: Next, we have Jordan. That's one. I can do that one. Hi, Jordan.
3: Hi, how you doing?
0: Hey, Jordan Kiki's your player in the game today.
4: What's up, Jordan?
3: Not much. How you guys doing?
4: We hanging, hey, man.
0: It's all good. And finally, we have Aaron. Hi, Aaron. How you doing?
5: Good, how are you?
0: Doing great. Kaylin is your player today.
5: Yes, and we're not giving away any free votes to people.
4: Okay. Oh, okay.
0: Okay. All right. So there's no charity. There's no charity winning here. Okay. All right. We got to mute the at-home players now, Paulina. Eight songs. Tiebreaker if necessary. Your name and the game show buzzers are how we buzz in. We have a new scoring. We have a scorer now. I think that's Kiki. Are you the scorer? The official scorer?
4: Yes.
0: Okay, we're going to write these down.
4: Y'all trust me with that?
0: And Kiki's going to remind us of the score because I obviously don't. I can't count, so I'm not doing it.
4: It's actually Jason. Yeah, Jason's going to handle
6: I have a spreadsheet for you. He literally made a spreadsheet for you.
7: I object.
0: No, but I don't need Jason with the spreadsheet open on his laptop in the middle of the game.
2: Right, y'all want to talk about spreadsheets until y'all need them, and then all of a sudden,
7: close your laptop though, for real.
0: No, except this spreadsheet's actually related to what we're doing currently.
7: Right. Put your paper and pen out.
0: So all decisions by me, the great DC, are final, and each of you have a phone a friend with whom you can confer on one point except the winning point. We'll do our best to follow the rules. Song number one in the Throwback Throwdown.
2: Ooh, that was Kaylin.
7: Five, no. Are you going to stay the four, night? Are you going to stay the night?
0: Three,
7: two, are you going to stay the night?
0: Oh.
7: Bye.
0: Bum, bum, bum, bum.
7: Jason Brown.
0: Pee, we need the buzzers.
6: Yes, there she goes.
0: Yeah, oh, okay. There it is. I'll play some more for you. Next person.
6: Ooh.
0: What?
6: No, go ahead.
0: What do you mean,
6: we got excited.
7: Yeah, they buzz early.
0: Yeah. I'm like, what do you mean, oh? Like, is that surprising to you?
2: No, Jason. It's me.
0: If he does say so himself.
7: It's me. Right. The only
0: that's
7: person
0: right.
7: That said anything.
0: That's right.
2: Day the Night, Zed, and Haley Williams.
0: That is correct. Zed, all Stay right. the Night. Good
7: oh,
0: job.
7: That's Haley Williams?
2: Yep.
7: Wow.
0: Are we going to stay the night? She asked several times.
7: So
0: she has
7: many
0: to ask
7: times.
0: A lot. Yeah, it's like. Like, girl, you're starting to sound desperate, okay? Like,
7: I already answered.
2: This is my album.
0: Here we go. Here we go with your desperation.

0: drop the beat, I will.
1: Yes,
0: I said yes.
2: Girl, you are thirsty.
0: Right.
3: It does mean we're bound for life.
0: No, if you hit the smoke, then I'll stay. Okay. All right. Fine. I'll stay. I think it's weird that Zed's here watching, but that's fine. Okay. That is 1-4, Jason. That was me.
3: That was me.
0: Song number 2 in the Throwback Throwdown. We're staying with a similar theme here on this one.
3: Ooh, that was Kiki.
0: Oh, it was Kiki. Okay.
2: Yes, it was. Wow. If I heard it.
0: Five.
2: That is also Zed.
0: 4, 3.
2: The Day After.
0: Oh, that, you know what? That's an underappreciated Zed song that doesn't exist. That is not right.
3: Kaylin.
1: Is it Tiesto Red Lights?
0: It is Tiesto Red Lights.
1: Nice.
3: Yes, I keep turning you off because you're buzzing at the wrong time.
0: And she just buzzes whenever she wants.
1: Yeah. Okay. I just
2: want to
1: play the game.
2: It's working perfect.
1: Yeah. I don't trust you.
0: Yeah.
1: We can just. This is your song, Pete.

0: Get ready. Ah!
1: Are you gonna stay the night? Hey!
0: Dude, she's still asking. Running I'm like, if you keep asking, I'm gonna finally say no.
1: Right? I'm leaving, girl. I'm here, but I'm leaving.
0: It's giving a lot of pressure. And all right, so was that one Kaylin, one Jason?
2: Yes, sir.
3: Yes.
0: Okay, thank you. Song number three in the Throwback Throwdown on The Fred Show.
4: Call me Kiki.
5: That was Kiki.
4: Oh, this is my song. Ooh.
0: Your song, so then you would know the name of it then.
4: Five. Let me phone my friend.
0: Okay. All right, so we're going to Jordan. Jordan and Kiki only.
4: Oh, I think I know it. Jordan.
6: Like the sky fell on me. And I decided
7: you
6: well on me.
0: Okay, need a guess, guys.
4: You don't have anything?
7: No, it's right on my tip of my tongue. I know the song, but I don't know the name of it.
0: Okay. Five.
4: It's Walk
0: four,
4: the Moon.
0: Three.
4: Walk the moon.
0: Nope. It certainly isn't. I'm sorry.
5: Oh, Kaylin.
4: Oh!
1: Don't sound so mad. Is it The Wanted, Glad You Came?
0: It is.
1: Also featuring Walk the Moon.
4: Come on.
0: Yeah.
4: This is my song.
1: Sounds like it.
0: Yeah.
6: Look well on me. So let's go somewhere no one else can see you and me. Turn them lights down.
0: They're glad that you attended.
6: Take your hand.

0: You came.
1: I can't imagine saying that to someone like, hey, glad you came.
2: It's over.
1: I mean, right. Well, it's just a strange thing to say to somebody like, you know, I'm glad about that. I am, but it's just, it's, I don't know.
2: More people would say that.
3: Actually, yeah. Okay.
1: No, but like a humble brag. Like, I'm assuming that you did. Like, right. Do I know? Did you lie to me? Like, I don't know. The only way I think you really know if you're any good is if people come back for repeat business. That I don't believe what people say. I believe what people do.
2: Oh.
1: You know what I mean? Put that on a pillow.
2: Women are lying saying you did, you think, when you didn't?
1: Women are lying about that? Yeah.
2: Oh, I would never lie if someone was like, did ya?
3: Well, okay.
1: Really? I feel like don't most of you?
2: No, I just don't get asked. So like, if I don't, like, I think they assume. I've never had someone care enough to ask.
3: That's a great point, actually.
2: You know what I mean? They just do and then assume. It's like, if you asked, I would be like, no.
1: I think even when I ask, I don't believe the answer because I don't know that people
2: you're
1: want
2: the best. You're the best. Right, okay, I mean, got it.
3: Why I think, would I ask it?
1: People save my ego. But anyway, that's why I say the only way you know for sure is if they want to do it again. Then I'm like, okay, well, maybe they liked it enough. So what do we got? 2 Kaylin, 1 Jason?
3: Yes.
1: Song 4 in the Throwback Throwdown.
3: That is Paulina.
2: Oh, yes. It's working.
4: Ooh, yes, it is. Rihanna, 5. We Found Love.
1: That is correct.
4: Yes!

0: that's good. We know how that goes.
1: yes, we do.
0: We're on to song number 5 now in the throwback throwdown on the Fred Show.
2: Kaylin.
3: Ooh, Kaylin.
4: Mm. Ooh, I'm going to need to talk to my girl, Erin, I think it is.
0: Oh, yeah, it's Erin and Kay. Erin and Kay only.
4: Oh. You want to guess, Erin?
5: This is the song on Laguna Beach.
4: Yes. Do you know who sings it? Okay. I think it's Natasha Bedingfield, Unwritten. Do you think so? Okay, perfect.
0: You want to go with that?
4: I love that.
0: Yeah. Yeah, you're right.
5: Hi, Carter. I also love you.
0: Oh, yes. Okay. Well, it's it is
4: who's Carter?
0: It is reminiscent of like 2000.

0: you, Carter.
1: Okay. What is the score, guys?
2: It is 3 Kayla and 1 Paulina, 1 me.
1: All right. And 3 songs left. Throwback, throwdown.
2: That is Paulina.
3: Ooh.
1: 5.
3: A phone a friend.
1: 4. Okay. Paulina and Adriana. Here we go.
4: My face above the water.
3: I know the name of it. Who sings it?
5: I don't know.
1: Who performs it?
5: I know the song, but not the name.
3: It's Waves by 5, who performs it?
1: 4.
3: Who performs it?
1: By the performer. 5, 4, 3, 2.
3: The band leader.
1: It's a selection called Waves, orchestrated by
2: Jason. Mr. Probs Waves.
1: That's right. Oh, that's right.
3: The entertainer, Mr. Probs.
1: Song and dance by Mr. Probs.
3: Shout out Carter. One time.
1: I love you, Carter. Hey, get your shout outs in there, man.
2: Yes.
5: Wait,
2: shy girl.
5: Wait. That's actually. I'm just saying stuff.
3: Same.
4: And it feels like a job.
1: All right.
4: Pulling against the street.
3: Waiting against the waves.
1: All right, so 2-2-1. Right. Kiki, mic's on. Hello.
3: Hey,
2: Kaylin 3, me 2, Paulina 1.
1: 3-2-1. This is why we need a scorekeeper.
2: Yeah.
1: 2 songs left, guys. Throwback, throwdown.
2: Jason.
3: Ooh.
2: That would be Kiki.
0: That is Khalees Milkshake.
1: That is correct.
0: Woo.
1: In the game.
0: I'm in there.
6: What the guys go crazy for? They're losing minds.
0: My first ringtone.
6: I think it's time.
3: I believe you.
0: It was.
3: I believe you.
1: That says a lot. Yeah.

0: Charge my milkshake. Right.
1: So this is the last song. So I guess, Jason, you could tie.
2: Right.
1: Or Kaylin wins.
2: Mm-hmm.
3: Okay. Thanks for getting in there, Kiki.
1: This is a hard one. Hard right turn. Oh, I think this is kind of a hard song. I'll be honest. You know, these are randomly selected. I feel like this favors Kaylin. But okay. Let's see how it goes for the win.
2: Jason, sorry, it's me.
1: Anybody?
2: Let's phone a friend because I don't know that song. So let's
1: Jason,
2: talk to Jocelyn.
1: And Jocelyn, I admit this is a really hard one.
3: Hold on, this one person. Yeah.
2: I have no idea. Jocelyn, do you have any idea?
1: It's hard.
4: Yeah. I don't.
2: Yeah, I've never heard that song in my life.
1: That's a really hard one. Yeah. 5-4.
2: All good.
3: Kaylin.
1: Yeah. Okay, Kaylin, you won, but what is it?
3: Is that Dark Blue by Jax Mannequin?
1: It is.
5: Wow.
1: It is. Dark Blue.
3: Banger, Fred. Banger.
1: Yeah, I told you you'd know it.
6: I'll wait for the ambulance to come. Ambulance to come. Pick us up off the floor.
1: A lot of people coming by today, aren't they?
3: Are you going to stay the night?

0: hard one. I mean, I don't think I knew that one, but it charted. So there you go. Jack's Mannequin Dark Blue. And Kaylin is the winner, which means Aaron's the winner. Aaron! All right. That's the kind of excitement that we were looking for.
1: Any shout-out, girl? You won.
0: Yeah, anybody want to shout anybody out? Go right ahead.
2: No, I was just saying hi to my 7-year-old. He's
1: going to
2: love it.
1: Oh, Carter.
0: Well, in that case, shout-out to Carter. Everybody hang on a second. Aaron wins. Kaylin wins. Win number 1 million for Kaylin. Nobody else stands a chance. And the throwback dance party starts right now with DJ Neurotic. Text us 855-591-1035. Tell us who you are, where you're

0: I wish you guys had neurotic every day, every Friday.
1: Here, Ed.
0: Well,
2: wishes are
0: in luck. You're in luck, Tito. Because today's Thursday and we just did it, and then yesterday was Wednesday and we did it, and then we did it on Tuesday and Monday, and then
2: guess about tomorrow.
0: And then, well, big news about tomorrow, because the Friday Throwback Dance Party will occur at the same time, much longer, and you're going to love it, Tito. You really are. The fun fact, this is about a gift that was given to someone, and you always got to be grateful when someone gives you a gift. I just don't quite know what I would do with this one. I'll tell you about
3: this
0: it
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5: Wildfire smoke remains the biggest weather story across the Pacific Northwest. Air quality continues to be unhealthy at times from eastern Washington into northern Idaho and parts of western Montana. The smoke from the ongoing wildfires continues to spread. Winds have eased a bit compared to earlier this week. Highs are mainly in the 80s. There's a cold front moving across the northern plains and into the Midwest, triggering numerous thunderstorms from the Dakotas and Minnesota through Wisconsin, Iowa, Illinois, and into parts of Michigan, bringing heavy rain and the risk of flash flooding. Warm and humid throughout the Northeast, with temps mainly in the 80s, and scattered thunderstorms. While most of the Southeast remains hot and muggy with highs in the 90s. The South will see temperatures climb into the 90s with triple heat continuing across portions of Texas. The Southwest continues to broil with scattered monsoonal thunderstorms over Arizona and New Mexico. Highs are expected to top out around 114 degrees. California remains mostly dry with sunshine and inland highs well into the 90s and low 100s. That's your national forecast. I'm Tammy Trujillo.
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0: Guys, did you know that a French general once gave President John Quincy Adams a pet alligator, and he kept it in the White House in a bathtub and loved to show it off to everybody?
1: Whoa.
0: Yeah.
1: He does not get his flowers, Adams, you know?
0: We don't talk enough about Adams, do we, Jason?
2: No, he did so much, you know?
0: But he did have a pet alligator in the White House. It was a gift, and he liked to show it to everybody. 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
0: It's the Fred Show. Thank you so much for having us on today. We love you. We appreciate you. The iHeart app is where to go if you missed anything on the show today. Waiting by the phone, all the entertainment reports, headlines. Fun fact, we left the keyword up there for our trip to Secrets Mirabel in Cancun, Mexico. If you missed that, we do it every day at 7:30 Central, 8:30 Eastern, but it's up there, so you can go cheat on the iHeart app, then leave us a talkback message with that keyword, your name, and where you're listening, and you signed up for the trip to Mexico, and you can sign up as many times as you want every single day, and the more chances you do, the better chance you have to win. Tomorrow, we'll do that again. We'll do that again. Yes. So there's that. I say every day, and that would include tomorrow. Right? The Friday Throwback Dance Party, a new Waiting by the Phone, Money with Shelley, and more. So have a great day. Catch up on YouTube, Facebook, TikTok, Instagram, Twitch, and of course the iHeart app. And we'll see you tomorrow. Bye, guys.
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13: For any singer with a truly massive hit, if you choose to actually sing it live, not lip sync, eventually you'll perform it enough at high-profile events that with cameras rolling, you might flub a note.
14: Yep, and that's exactly what happened to EJ when she was singing Huntress's mega hit Golden at the BAFTAs, basically the British Oscars, and she blames that missed note on a pretty unlikely culprit.
15: None other than Leonardo DiCaprio.
13: EJ tells the Times the BAFTAs still haunt her. She admits she was already nervous, knowing the room was basically wall-to-wall A-listers all watching her.
15: And then right in the middle of her performance, she got brave enough to gaze at the crowd, and boom, she locks eyes with Leo, dead center in the crowd, and he was not smiling.
14: Yeah, no shade to Leo. He was just living his life, doing his thing. But to her, it was this huge movie star that was unengaged, and her voice instantly cracked on that high note.
13: But she's amazing. We love EJ. Yes. I know she can do great always. In fact, if she needed any consolation, only hours after that moment, she met Beyonce.
14: Wow.
13: Her biggest idol, Beyonce. Jay-Z approached her at the after party and said, "Your voice is incredible." Anyway, Golden is out now.
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1: If you don't exactly love the chalky, pasty flavor or feel of protein powder in your smoothie, I saw an alternative that has the same effect. I'll tell you what it is. Don't know. Might be something you like. Maybe not. Before the hour's up.
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1: I'm excited. We have Dwayne The Rock Johnson today.
2: Nice.
1: I think he is one of the most loved people on the planet. Don't you agree?
2: I agree with you.
1: I think that, like, if you look at all of his films and what he's done, he just, people love him, and he seems like a very kind guy. Actually, he is a kind guy, but when he was at the D23 Legends Award, which I was hosting, Emily Blunt helped introduce him, and she said he's so kind and so filthy. So I want to know, what is she talking about? That he's filthy. It's a filthy sense of humor, maybe?
3: People love him also because he is so, I mean, at least this is what comes off, very, very normal. Do you guys remember that birthday party he threw for his little girl? And it was like paper plates and plastic.
2: Like not over the top.
3: And you're seeing all these other people throwing like their little kids' birthdays with like giant balloon arches and like all these like crazy catering and stuff. And his was just like totally normal.
1: The celebrity. Yeah, he did it like a normal person.
3: Yeah.
1: So that's coming up, and it's Tubbs' birthday. Happy birthday to our engineer, Jeff Tubbs.
2: Oh my goodness. We've been blessed by your birth.
3: Love you, Tubbs.
1: Always bringing it and bringing that calm sense of engineering.
2: Oh, you could not live your life without Tubbs.
3: No, you'd be so lost.
1: AI didn't intimidate Jeff Tubbs, did it? New sir.
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20: Showers and thunderstorms as we head out the door this morning. We'll see our best rain coverage through about 10. After that, mostly cloudy as we head into the afternoon. There might be a stray shower at times this afternoon, but realistically, not a lot of rain will be left. We'll end up with a high today of 80. Tomorrow, highs are in the low 80s. The sky mostly sunny to partly sunny. Humidity's still there, but not overwhelming, but it should be dry for Friday night football. That's forecast. I'm 9 First Warning meteorologist Jennifer Ketchmark.
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1: Are you a mom or a dad who's taken one of those first day of school photos of your kids for every grade since day one? 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

0: hanging out with you on Cincy's Party Station, KISS 107.1. Do you drink protein shakes, protein powder?
1: I do. I like them. I think they could taste... Actually, I like bland ones, but the sweetened ones taste good too. But you can add this to your smoothie if you don't like protein powder. It's got the same effect. I'll tell you what it is next.

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1: So if you don't like the taste or texture of protein powder, I happen to not mind it, but I like things that taste bad, and I can get by it.
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1: They can be. You're right. 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
2: Same.
1: I got issues in my stomach for that. 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Tofu.
2: Ooh.
1: Tofu. 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I don't think I'd try it.
2: Yeah, I'm out. What? I would try that. It. I love tofu.
3: You do?
2: I do. We have it at least like a couple times a month in our house. Like a staple.
1: You have to fry it, sauce it.
2: We treat it like steaks, and we'll put like the soyaki sauce from Trader Joe's.
1: You sauce it up.
2: And then you cook it on the pan, and it's like a steak essentially. And then
1: we eat it
2: with like broccoli or rice.
3: Either.
1: Yeah, then try this in your smoothie. Report back. I just want to share it because I saw it. All right, here's the quote today. When the wrong doors close, stop knocking. The right ones don't require begging.
2: Ooh.
1: There you go.
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2: So we're all talking about AI and where it's going to go and what's going to happen. And that's a non-human giving you human responses. Now there's a dude that is actually an AI fake.
3: Yeah.
2: It kind of looks like it's AI, but it's a human being at the other end just answering all your questions and drawing pictures.
3: How weird is that, right?
2: So this is happening in San Francisco. Average individual, AI, an average individual.
3: Yeah, this guy named Tucker J. Bryant spent $6,000 on a billboard, and he called it Chat TJB. And the fine print at the very bottom says AI stands for average individual. So every time somebody send a prompt, it was him answering every single time. And for what reason? Just for fun?
2: Like, is he getting paid to do it? Is there a subscription to it?
3: He paid to do it.
2: He paid $6,000 for a billboard and he's doing it. It's so fascinating to me to think about this. We've gone full circle now because somebody created AI to imitate humans. And now he's a human imitating AI.
3: Right.
2: His signature should be just the delay in which it takes to come up with the information. Like, it's just old school. You ask him a question, he has to do all the research. 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It's like, it's a latency. 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
3: Right, right.
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36: Showers and thunderstorms as we head out the door this morning. We'll see our best rain coverage through about 10. After that, mostly cloudy as we head into the afternoon. There might be a stray shower at times this afternoon, but realistically, not a lot of rain will be left. We'll end up with a high today of 80. Tomorrow, highs are in the low 80s. The sky mostly sunny to partly sunny. Humidity's still there, but not overwhelming, but it should be dry for Friday night. Night Football. That's Forecast. I'm 9 First Warning meteorologist Jennifer Ketchmark.
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1: All right. Halloween Horror Nights back at Universal, but some of it with the lights on. We can see everything. Sisney?
2: I mean, are you into this?
1: I think so.
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1: So guests can soon tour Universal's Halloween Horror Nights haunted houses with the lights on. What do you have for us, Sissany? That's the headline.
2: Specifically, these are the mazes. It's Sinners and it's Quinceañera, like Quinceañera, but Quinceañera.
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2: Yeah. Music by Slash. 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

0: audiences. The audience that wants to be afraid and the audience that doesn't. I don't. But I do not want to miss out. So I actually wouldn't mind seeing. And also, I think it's very cool to see how the sausage is made. It's like it's like seeing backstage of something that is normally dark and scary. I don't mind it.
1: I think it takes away from the whole reason why we're there. We're there because it's horror nights. Like, I think you want to be scared. You're paying to be scared. I love the thrill of that.
2: I don't like the thrill of that.
0: I don't either, but I still don't want to be left out.
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0: We've got Kim on the line calling in. She does not want to have a first birthday party for her son. She's getting a lot of pushback from her family about that. What's up with it?
1: This is like a trend these days. A lot of people are avoiding it.
0: We'll get into it next.
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0: 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Now, Kim is on the line. You are skipping your son's first birthday party, and your family's pushing back.
1: No.
0: Oh.
1: So my son is turning one, and I decided I don't want to throw a big first birthday party. Like, he's one. You know, he's not going to remember it. So I still want to celebrate his birthday, but instead, my husband and I booked a really nice hotel for the weekend. We're going to take some pictures, you know, get him his first birthday cake, all that. And then we want to drop him off with grandma and just, like, have a weekend away to celebrate our first anniversary of being parents.
2: That's true.
1: I don't think that's that. Yeah. So, I don't know. My mom is really upset about the whole thing, and she's saying that we're supposed to celebrate with family and friends and, like, make a big deal about it. You know, this is never going to happen again. And, you know, my mom even offered to help pay for the party, but, like, I just don't want one.
0: I can understand that if you broadcast this like you are, that people are going to come down on you. But if it's what you want, you're right. The baby's going to be asleep by 7:20 anyway and not remember a thing.
1: I know.
2: The first year of parenting, do whatever you want to do at this point.
0: Yeah. I think you don't let other people judge you on it. And if it's what you want, it's probably smart. This is probably what other people want to do anyway. They're just not saying it.
2: Totally.
1: Yeah. It's the best of both worlds. We still get a party and then I get a little vacay.
0: Let me know how it goes, because if I ever have one, I might do this 1 through 10 birthdays. Sounds fun. All right. Thank you very much.
1: For like every other. Only even numbers.
0: You take care.
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10: Showers and thunderstorms as we head out the door this morning. We'll see our best rain coverage through about 10. After that, mostly cloudy as we head into the afternoon. There might be a stray shower at times this afternoon, but realistically, not a lot of rain will be left. We'll end up with a high today of 80. Tomorrow, highs are in the low 80s. The sky mostly sunny to partly sunny. Humidity's still there, but not overwhelming, but it should be dry for Friday night football. That's forecast. I'm 9 First Warning meteorologist Jennifer Ketchmark.
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1: Going through any surgery is always anxiety-ridden, but being rushed in for emergency fetal surgery while 7 months pregnant, I can't imagine, but must add so many layers of stress. 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
2: We're talking about Leah Kateb. She was from season 6,
1: oh,
2: but she was like the breakout. She's like the most famous Islander.
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2: So we are gearing up for the Love Island reunion, the USA reunion. It's in a little over a week. But our queen, Leah Kateb from Love Island Season 6, she was on the Not Skinny But Not Fat podcast, and she was spilling all the tea. Okay. So before I play you this clip, I want to tell you that they started giving Islanders a drink limit, as in how many they could drink a day, because of issues that they had in the first few seasons of the show. So now they have this drink limit. But listen to what Leah said on this podcast.
3: If you pull him and talk to him, we'll give you 2 extra glasses of wine.
2: So she confirmed this was like, I mean, not to get into the weeds, but this is like they wanted her to talk to Rob because everybody wanted her.
0: Basically,
2: and
0: they offered her 2 drinks to loosen up.
2: No, they offered her 2 drinks to go talk to him because she was like, I want nothing to do with him, but I want the drinks. Yes. So I always knew this was happening, but hearing it from her, I was like,
4: I always thought they could drink freely.
2: No, I know.
4: The entire time.
2: They cannot. There was crazy things that happened the first few seasons. They were drinking all day. They were chain smoking.
0: But was that the best season?
4: That's what I'm saying.
2: No, it was too messy.
0: You got too sloppy.
2: It was too sloppy. So all now right. they
0: so
2: pulled
0: the
2: it in.
0: So discipline drinking makes for a better show.
2: I don't know how. I think it's only 2 drinks.
4: Boring.
0: Well, I can say that, you know, a judge that I met on the American Idol set, no limit. No limit to that judge.
4: Really?
0: No limit. I'm just, you pick.
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0: Thanks for having us on. I don't know anybody that doesn't want to hug the guy or spend time with the guy. He is that guy. Dwayne The Rock Johnson on with us in a second.
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0: Kiss 107.1. Since he's Party Station, Seacrest here. Dwayne The Rock Johnson is here. Dwayne Johnson. Let's just call him Dwayne Johnson.
1: Welcome.
0: Here he is.
2: Hey. Thank you, fam. I appreciate you having me on.
0: I saw you on Sunday as we did the D23 Legend Award. Congratulations on that.
2: Thank you, brother. It was great to see you, too. It's been a minute.
0: You had such a remarkable acceptance speech, and it's really a philosophy. I subscribe to it. I like it. I believe in it.
3: Trends will come and go, and algorithms will do what they do, but being kind and being good to people. And I heard this quote when I was 15, and I'll never forget it, is it's nice to be important, but it's more important to be nice. And I mean that from my heart.
1: Wow.
0: It's true. It's true. And just by doing that and living that way, you feel better about yourself. People feel better about themselves. Tell me, how is it that you subscribe to that day in and day out?
2: Well, I heard that quote when I was 15, and I, you know, at 15, I was still getting arrested and in trouble, but I do remember that feeling of, wow, if I am important one day, and whatever that means, it's just sort of a reminder to be nice and kind. Today, whether it's our younger generation and our young folks out there, or even just us as not young folks, or me, the age of a Tyrannosaurus Rex, you still have to, that idea of treating people good and being kind to them, that's the kind of stuff that never goes out of style.
0: Dwayne Johnson with us. Let's take a quick break. We're coming back. Got to talk about Moana, Voices Across the Ocean, and a little album that he and his wife put out.
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2: We'll see partly sunny skies this afternoon with a chance of showers and thunderstorms mainly after 5 p.m., a high topping out at 81 today. Threat of rain continues until about 8 o'clock tonight. Then we'll see partly cloudy skies overnight. Your low down to 66. Areas of fog in the morning for your Friday. Otherwise, mostly sunny throughout the day and a high of 83.
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are hanging on Cincy's Party Station. 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
1: Song.
0: You want to hear him sing? Yeah, okay, you sing this while I play this. I want to hear you sing. Next, yeah.

0: create this album that's an inspired by album and deliver it over the summer now after live action Moana has come out. And I am a lucky one to be on this album, but there's so many beautiful songs on this album and I can't wait for people to hear it.
1: Love you, buddy. Thanks again for coming back.
0: Love you too. Love you guys. Bye-bye.
1: Dwayne Johnson, everybody.
0: Bye, guys.
1: Moana, Voices Across the Ocean. 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

0: proud. Cincy's number one hit music station, Kiss 107.1. That is going to do it for us. We're going to bounce out of here. Thank you for being on with us. Tomorrow, Tanya discovered a new feature on our phones for finding out where to get outfits that you love, right?
1: Yes, it is so amazing. 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
2: Ah, here we go, almost to the weekend. Proud of you, Cincinnati. I'm proud of the fact that you're my friend. Thank you so much. It's desperation at this point. Now I'm just giving you cash and tickets. And well, I've been doing that for a long time. I'm going to do it again today. That is, of course, the back-to-class arena pass with so many going back to school yesterday, especially on Ohio side. I mean, it's official. Back-to-school season is here. So we need to talk about your ride to school, maybe mom and dad's ride. My buddy Zach Sweeney is going to join in just a bit, and we're going to see what kind of cars are in the pickup line there, what we can upgrade. Of course, big game tonight there at Princeton. I know he's going to talk about that. So let's get to back to class. And of course, the back to class arena pass. That is Pitbull, Somber, and Olivia Rodrigo tickets. That this hour is at a 2:40 timestamp. And then at 3:40, then at 4:40. Be ready to hear that keyword and send it in. A quick text message that will get you qualified for that. Also at 4:30, of course, Third Eye Blind tickets again for our Western and Southern WEBM Fireworks kickoff show on September 3rd. Show starts right now with my buddy Zach Sweeney in the door next in Back to School Rides.

0: Oh boy, there's so much bling in here. I couldn't fit through the door.
1: Every time you come around the city, bling bling. Hall of Fame worth about $50. Bling bling.
0: Zach Sweetie is here, people. John Dodd and friends. Of course, we'll get to talking about Element Eatery, Madison Square, the Element Experience every Thursday on my show. But this is the Sweeney Experience.
1: Hello, Cincinnati. How you doing today?
0: The bling I'm referring to is this giant ring, Hall of Fame, that is on his hand right now.
1: That's right. Ex-high school football hero, John. That's right. Look at that.
0: Can you hear yourself in that headphone
1: now?
0: Okay.
1: That's right. Yes, sir. Hey,
0: he's flexing this thing like this is the most Uncle Rico thing I've seen.
1: It was only 30 years ago, man. I mean, right? 30-something years ago?
0: Hey, it is not.
1: But you know what?
0: Let me feel how heavy it is.
1: I'm the last class to beat Moeller.
0: Oh, okay.
1: At Princeton, 1992.
0: So we're starting with that.
1: Princeton Vikings, that's right. Paycor tonight, folks.
0: Yeah.
1: Princeton versus Moeller, just like the old days.
0: This thing
1: it's
0: has got
1: all
0: some,
1: like Donkey
0: it's
1: Kong.
0: Got some weight to it, man.
1: Know,
0: I'm not going to lie.
1: Stuff. That's how right. I don't think he can hold it up.
0: Aren't we talking about cars at some point? We'll get to that. Whatever.
1: That
0: it's back,
1: my,
0: back
1: was,
0: to school.
1: It is.
0: Okay, back to school rides. That thing is heavy, dude.
1: I know it.
0: It's like,
1: a lot of hard work, a lot of donations. I'm not going to lie. It's hard for an offensive lineman to get in the Hall of Fame with, the, you know, one of our stats, you know. My only stat was Pat Mancuso said I was the best offensive lineman he ever coached.
0: Oh, boy. Here we go. Okay, now it's an
1: there
0: Uncle
1: it is.
0: Rico.
1: Mic drop. That's always
0: now it's, now it's an Uncle Rico thing.
1: That is.
0: By the way, this is also the most Cincinnati thing ever, too,
1: absolutely.
0: When you hear about the schools. That's why we had to start with a Cincinnati focused story.
1: What's the first question you're asked every time you meet somebody new? What high school did you go to?
0: What high school did you go to?
1: Who do you know?
0: What years again at Princeton?
1: 90, 91, 92. Graduated in 93.
0: I know. I could just
1: look
0: at, I can look at your ring, the that's billboard right. That's on the side of it. Let's talk about Chrysler, Jeep, Dodge, Ram, of course, out there at Jake Sweeney. You can get in on some awesome deals back to school.
1: Have a
0: cool ride. We're going to get to that coming up next. My buddy Zach Sweeney. I'm sorry, Uncle Rico. More with him after this.
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2: We'll see partly sunny skies this afternoon with a chance of showers and thunderstorms mainly after 5 p.m., a high topping out at 81 today. Threat of rain continues until about 8 o'clock tonight. Then we'll see partly cloudy skies overnight, your low down to 66. Areas of fog in the morning for your Friday, otherwise mostly sunny throughout the day and a high of 83. That's the forecast on John John and Friends.
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Kiss 107.1, John Down and Fred Steele to come on the show today. A little bit later on, I'm going to run out to the Cincinnati Open and talk to Bob Moran live to see what we can expect over the next couple of days. We still got about 3 days left on the tournament. It's getting heated out there. Now, it's also getting heated in here with Zach Sweeney because, well, it's competition. His alma mater, Princeton, taking on Mueller tonight at Paycor Stadium, and Zach is wearing all the bling he needs to show where his loyalty is, of course, with Princeton. Oh, yeah, and then Jake Sweeney, there's some cars in there, too, to talk about. More with him coming up next. Plenty more on this show. Of course, the Back to Class Arena Pass, another shot at those tickets coming up.

0: Are
1: we blinging today? Cincinnati Kiss 107.1. John, Johnny, and friends. Zach Sweeney brought the hardware in here because obviously a big game tonight. Princeton Moeller at Paycor Stadium. And
2: You only get to wear this ring so often. I mean, you can't wear it to work. People are like,
1: whatever,
2: really?
1: You wear that every day, man.
2: I'd like to. I think I get made fun of, man. Hey, everybody else would call me Uncle Rico, man.
1: That with love, man. We're talking about the Uncle Rico. I think that if you wore that, though, that could become like a content piece.
2: You think?
1: You go to, oh, yeah. If you go out to, if I go Chrysler, Jeep, Dodge, Ram, or Mazda, or whatever,
2: just
1: Jake's
2: pull the Al Bundy thing, you know what,
1: like,
2: I mean?
1: Wait, is Zach here with his ring? I want to see the ring.
2: 4 touchdowns at Polk High, and now I'm selling cars instead of shoes. I could do that.
1: I think you should lean in on this. I think, of course, this ring that he's wearing, I mean, it is massive, people. It's
2: a Hall of Fame ring, man.
1: It has to be.
2: Small. I didn't win state.
1: I know.
2: Football.
1: Okay.
2: So, you know, I got to show off something.
1: As you should. Now, you could also show off the rides that you have at Sweeney.
2: I don't know
1: if we can talk about those. Cool. Having a slick ride to go to the game
2: tonight.
1: Well,
2: you got to have a slick ride when you get all the bling, right? You know what I mean? So,
1: what are we talking?
2: Well, you know, it is back to school, folks, right? And if you want to upgrade... Time to upgrade the minivan. You want to be the coolest person in the car line, right? That's right, you do. So $11,000 off on Chrysler Pacifica minivans.
1: Oh, hey, let me tell you about the Pacifica. That thing, do not underestimate that. When you hear minivan, I know there's that connotation like, okay, all right, we left the cool in the past. I'm telling you, that thing gets down. You don't realize... It moves. It looks good from the side. Now, that I'm a dad.
2: It's comfy. You can put all the seats down. It's a cargo van. It's a devil's as a cargo van.
1: We did a road trip in the thing.
2: It's awesome.
1: It was amazing.
2: Now, if you can't do a minivan, and I get it. You know, some people just can't do a minivan. The Grand Wagoneer is the most luxurious vehicle starting at $60,000, folks. Go shop that sucker against any other large SUV, and I'm telling you, more bang for your buck, and it's a great vehicle. 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
1: Hold your ring up when you say it, please. Like, I should be shooting video.
2: I got so much ice, you can skate on it. Nancy Kerrigan right there. Look at her. No,
1: What I love about these conversations with Zach Sweeney when he comes to my studio, it's like, oh yeah, he happens to be selling cars too. This is just a Cincinnati conversation that happens to involve some Sweeney vehicles.
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1: Represent, man.
2: That's right. You're going to rep
1: tonight at that game. We're going to talk more about some other deals you might be missing out on, but why you should get the Chrysler, Jeep, Dodge, Ram, or to Mazda, or any Jake Sweeney
2: Jake Sweeney, really.
1: To look at those back-to-school deals. 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

0: Kiss 107.1, John Dion and friends. Clearly, we got ourselves a big game in Cincinnati tonight. We're talking about back to football season and back to fall, back to school. What you got, a way to kick it off is having a big game like Princeton and Moeller at Paycor Stadium.
1: That's right.
0: And Zach Sweeney clearly leaning in here.
1: It's my favorite time of the year, man. This is awesome. People meet new people. The kids are all together at the games, high school.
0: Yeah.
1: You know, it's great. It's what Cincinnati's about, right? You know what I mean?
0: It's something special about the season. Now, granted, it's still like 80, 90 degrees out.
1: That's okay.
0: I don't want to flip the switch yet. That's right. But do want you to plan the fall season, plan to get a new ride to make sure, as weather gets cooler and stuff like that, you're like, okay, I'm ready for a checkpoint. I'm ready to switch things
1: up. Just like new school clothes, you need new school cars.
0: Go ahead.
1: Right?
0: Go ahead.
1: You know what I'm talking about?
0: Get them, Zach.
1: And the used car market, folks, let's face it. 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You know what I mean? Thanks to COVID and crash for clunkers, they just destroyed the used car market. So, I'm telling you right now, John, best bang for your buck right now. America top safety choice, too. Mazda CX-5. 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
0: Okay.
1: $3,000 down out of your pocket.
0: Yep.
1: And have your kid in a safe car. 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That's all you're paying for. You don't have to pay for tires, brakes, all this stuff. 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
0: And I can tell you this. That is a certified better deal than I got.
1: Hey, and it's not the same car as every... No, it's not. Stop with the... Everybody, this is a myth, all right? I'm gonna let that cat out of the bag. John got a great deal. And he's still whining about it.
0: Hey, they're here for me.
1: I know.
0: Thank you so much.
1: John, and some of your friends, right?
0: No, Zach will take care of you. The Sweeney family will, again, even more so than me. It's fantastic. This is, I have people that have brought this up on the street to me too. Like, wait, did he get a deal that was, I was like, yeah, man, because we care about you.
1: It's all timing. That's right. It's all timing.
0: Sorry, John, your timing was off.
1: Yeah. Bad timing. 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
0: It's a fun drive too, because I shot a video.
1: Yes,
0: if you might remember correctly.
1: Yes, you did.
0: Ripping through that dealership, it was like, I was like, man, this thing moves.
1: Oh yeah, man, they're great cars. Cars and safe, folks. Safe, safety first.
0: Thank you, Zach. Hang on. Take a lot of that with you.
1: The more you know. Now you know. What's it? The more you know. Is it now?
0: No, you got it the first time. Nailed it. John Dion and friends. More with Zach Sweeney. Chrysler, Jeep, Dodge, Ram, Mazda, you name it. And the Jake Sweeney brand getting you a new ride for the fall season.
1: Go Vikes.

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2: All right, here we go, friends. Going to have the Joe Burrow Foundation in my studio coming up next. My friend, Amy Floyd, your executive director. Love hanging out with her. Love talking about the things that Joe is doing with his family. Of course, mom and dad. They're all on this mission. And I got a couple opportunities, too. We'll talk about the mission, what it is. You got Yards for Youth coming up. You got Dine for Nine every year, especially hearing about Dine for Nine. But so many different ways of approaching this, and when it comes to mental health and having an impact through the Joe Burrow Foundation. And we want to make sure you're aware of what those ways are, your different opportunities and facets to get in on the foundation and see what kind of work they're really doing. It's unreal. So Amy Floyd is going to paint that picture for us next. Now, coming up at 4:30 this afternoon, again, I've got your Third Eye Blind tickets. We still have Back to Class arena passes for Pitbull, Somber, and Olivia Rodrigo. So much to do with Joe Burrow and his foundation coming up next. John and Friends.

0: Kiss 107.1, John and friends. Okay, friends, bring on football season. My God, Cincinnati, I've never seen Houday Nation more excited for a football season. Genuinely, my lifetime as a Cincinnati Bengals fan. And, of course, there's a lot happening on the field as we get to open in Orange on September 13th. And you still got training camp and all that good stuff right now. But off the field is where I want to go now. I've got my friend Amy Floyd, your executive director for the Joe Burrow Foundation, and her and I go back with so many different events. The golf outing, that was epic this year.
1: Thank you. We love that event. It's great. Cincinnati is such a good supporter of us, and we're just excited to keep it going.
0: Okay, so that's what we're going to talk about today, the ways that you guys are keeping it going. Let's get after the mission here first, so everyone is reminded of what Joe and his mom and dad are really passionate about, and you guys indirectly, too.
1: Yeah, sure. So our mission is to provide opportunities and resources to the underprivileged and underserved, with this real focus on mental health for youth and food insecurity for families. And this really stems from Joe's Heisman speech and really wanting to use the platform to make a difference in the areas that really made Joe who Joe is. And Cincinnati's a big part of that. So we're just excited to continue our programming, and we have all these events and stuff to raise money to continue to do that.
0: Okay, let's get right into those events. So I see Yards for Youth and, of course, Heard of Dime for Nine. Can we break these both down? Let's go Yards for Youth first.
1: Yeah. So this was really a way to use Joe's play on the field to make an impact within the foundation. So this is an opportunity for every fan to get involved. You can donate $1 for every 25, $1, $5, $10 for every 25 yards he throws.
0: Yeah.
1: And then you'll get an invoice at the end to say, okay, he threw for this many yards. This is how much you owe. And it keeps going throughout the year. So all year long, you can kind of see how much money we're racking up to impact our programs. And it goes right back to the kids in Cincinnati, families in Cincinnati.
0: And our boy's about to go off this season, too. So be ready to donate. That's all.
1: Yes. We're so excited.
0: So cool, though.
1: Yes. It's really exciting to tie in Joe's work on the field with the work that we're doing off the field because it is one and the same. And, you know, Cincinnati has been such a big part of his growth. And, you know, we're so proud and excited for the season to start. And so this is a great opportunity for all fans to get involved and be a part of our success.
0: I wonder if it lights a fire in his brain even more, too. If he knows, like, oh, if I get 25 yards here, if I could throw for this, thinking of the amount of money that can go. Yeah. Probably not. He's probably just all business and focused on football, but I would think that's what a cool added value to.
1: It's great. It's really great to see that this is a perfect way for people to get involved. They can donate $1 or they can donate $100,000. It's really, this is a way for all fans to get involved. And for us, this was just a great opportunity to kind of carry that throughout. So it'll be on social media and we'll be sharing it. This is how much we made this week. This is how many more people can get involved and really kind of grow as the season goes.
0: It's so creative, too. Yeah. And Joe's going to, again, he's going to put up numbers. We know he is. Okay, coming up, we're going to talk about Dine for Nine. This is something that my wife, Tori, and I have been a part of multiple times, especially last year going there to Hard Rock at Council Oak. And so you've got plenty of restaurants involved in this. Let's get to that. And I believe actually even a bigger window of time that you can get involved at Dine for Nine this year. Amy Floyd, your executive director for Joe Burrow Foundation. More with her next.
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5: Right lane blocked off from a stalled vehicle on southbound 75 between 7th and Fort Washington Way. Traffic is backed up in there back from Western Avenue, right around a 5-minute delay. Also an accident northbound 75 before Sharon Road. Both shoulders there are blocked off. I'm Eddie Zellick with traffic.
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28: We'll see partly sunny skies this afternoon with a chance of showers and thunderstorms mainly after 5 p.m., a high topping out at 81 today. Threat of rain continues until about 8 o'clock tonight. Then we'll see partly cloudy skies overnight, your low down to 66. Areas of fog in the morning for your Friday, otherwise mostly sunny throughout the day and a high of 83. That's the forecast on John John and Friends.
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0: Kiss 107.1, John Donna and friends. Again, still to come on the show, I'm going to run out to the Cincinnati Open. Probably a little after 5 o'clock is when you're going to hear me live out there talking to Bob Moran and others about the remainder of the tournament through the 23rd, about 3 days left on that. Now, in the meantime, still talking to Amy Floyd, your executive director for the Joe Burrow Foundation, about how you can contribute, how you can help JBF do its work, which is, of course, to help these kiddos that are facing food insecurities and mental health challenges like you wouldn't believe. It is unreal what these guys are doing off the field and what Joe, clearly passionate about himself and with his mom, Robin, and his dad, Jimmy. We got plenty more to get to. John Down and Friends, more with Amy Floyd after this.
1: What you need to do is be thankful for the life you got, you know what I'm saying? Stop looking at what you ain't got. Start being thankful for what you do got.

0: Just 107.1, John and friends got ourselves a pretty impactful Thursday here, if you ask me. That is Joe Burrow Foundation that is doing the impacting. We just want to make sure you're aware of it. Got my friend Amy Floyd in here, of course, your executive director for the foundation, just to give us some insight. Let us peek in on what's happening with the foundation. Well, we broke down yards for youth, knowing that you can give a buck for every 25 yards, $5 for every 25 yards, and that separates you. You'd be a rookie, a pro, a Hall of Famer, does $10 for every 25 yards that Joe throws when we get to those games, and you'll be giving money back that way to the Joe Burrow Foundation. So creative, so fun. Now, there's another way. Dine for Nine, that now I realize that you've opened up this window even wider, and now it's going to give way more opportunity for us to get back through this program.
1: Yeah, absolutely. Dine for Nine really stemmed from, we had restaurants that wanted to partner with us in different ways, and restaurants are the core of any community.
0: Facts.
1: So to be able to say, okay, this is the Joe Burrow Foundation, help us raise money for our programming, but also bring people into your restaurants and continue to make money for those restaurants. So really, it was a perfect combination. It's Nine for Nine was really where it stemmed from. And then it was like, this is the start of the season. This is right when people will be going out and watching games and all those things. So this year, we really wanted to give the flexibility to the restaurants to say, you could pick a day of the week, or you can pick the whole week, and you can do a specialty item, a specialty drink, like however you want to make it work with your restaurant. But really, it's just calling attention to those restaurants that want to give back to us and promoting those brands at the same time. So it really is just another great opportunity to bring everybody involved. The foundation is a group effort. It's a collaborative thing. We need everybody involved to solve these really big issues that we're trying to tackle. And so to be able to give people different opportunities and different ways to give back to the foundation is really the end goal.
0: I mean, we've participated in this. Like, I'll shout out Council Oak there at Hard Rock, and shout out to Ashley and Nicole that we came through for that last year, had a delicious meal. And so it's 9% of
1: yeah, of so that's really how we present it. But each of the restaurants kind of adjust it based on what works best for them. So some of them will say, we'll give $9 for this meal, or if everybody buy it, we'll give $1.
0: Oh,
1: so
0: nice.
1: They kind of just adjust it what works best for them. But we have great restaurants. Jeff Ruby's always comes to the table, and they're wonderful. But then also the quick stop restaurants, like anybody really can participate. And it's really just a matter of, how do you make this work to promote people to come into your restaurant, eat your food, and then raise money for the foundation at the same time?
0: And by the way, you get to say, if you want to use that as a badge of honor, I think you should, that you're supporting the Joe Burrow Foundation.
1: Absolutely.
0: Putting that Nine logo on on your establishment, and which is just awesome.
1: Yeah.
0: Because this work is immense.
1: So each of the restaurants get marketing materials from us. So we send all that out
0: to
1: them.
0: Very cool.
1: And we send them a social media kit. So it's really just kind of like that promotion in a box that we send to each of the restaurants to say, use this how you wish.
0: So cool.
1: But it really is a partnership. I mean, we want to promote these brands just as much as we want to raise money for the foundation. So,
0: well, there's a lot of work that needs to be done in this realm when it comes to mental health, and everyone's kind of all hands on deck in every way, and especially the Joe Burrow Foundation. And what Amy, the work she's doing, and Robin and Jimmy, and of course Joe there on the field and off the field. We got plenty more to talk about with this and how you can support. Dine for Nine is one of those elements. Plenty more. John and friends coming up next.
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4: Keeping an eye on two accidents right now. The first one still over on West Galbraith, that's approaching Winton Road, and one new accident on Kemper Road at Snyder. Looking at some stop-and-go traffic on 75 from the Western Hills Viaduct down towards Fort Washington Way, around a 5-minute slowdown. I'm Eddie Zellick with traffic.
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19: 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Who will be crowned the Big 3 season 9 champion? 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
2: All right, coming up this hour, the focus continues to be on RQB1. Joe Burrow, actually, no, it's on the kids he wants to impact. That's where the focus has been. Him and his family, his mom, his dad, Rob and Jimmy. You got Amy Floyd in here, the executive director for Joe Burrow Foundation, that has done such a great job of creating the awareness of the work that's been done by this foundation, and they are striving to get done even more so with your help. I mean, it's unbelievable, the thousands of kids that have been impacted by Joe Burrow Foundation, especially when it comes to food insecurities and mental health challenges, where the mission really lies in each one of those areas and how they feed into each other. We're going to talk to Amy a little bit about that coming up next. Now at 4:30, Third Eye Blind tickets. I got those right after that at 4:40. We're talking about Pitbull, Somber, and Olivia Rodrigo tickets. You're back to class arena pass, as back to school is this week. Just trying to add to those vibes.

0: All right, Cincinnati, asking you to step up. It is all about that word impact. I use it probably daily because we're trying to impact each other here in the Tri-State. I'm especially trying to do that with stories in Cincinnati. There is no bigger story than the Joe Burrow story. Genuinely, and especially with him creating this unbelievable foundation with his parents, Robin and Jimmy, and then you've got Amy Floyd, now your executive director in here to really paint this picture of the kind of impact JBF's trying to make. And when it comes to mental health and when it comes to food insecurity, those are the two focuses with this foundation, and it's amazing how it all feeds into each other. You see so much crossover that we were just talking about off the air, and like how mental health feeds into that. You got kiddos that I wanted to get into this first before we get back to the funding, but you got kiddos that like their mental health clearly being affected by the fact that they don't have food on the table.
1: Mm-hmm. Mm-hmm. Yeah, I mean, everything you put in your body affects who you are,
0: yeah.
1: Whether you get stronger or faster or smarter or whatever it is. So if you're not eating the right materials and you're not consuming the right things, your body is not working in the way that it should.
0: Or even just having the food in general.
1: And having the food. So it's not even about, like, our mission really is to talk about, I mean, getting people food. That's just like point number one, making sure that people have access to food. But access to nutritional food and also the knowledge to understand that when I eat certain things, that impacts my body in a different way, mm-hmm. and helping kids when they have a choice to make a choice that is better for themselves. Sometimes they don't. Sometimes what they have access to is what they have access to. But
0: right.
1: for us, it's, this is what Joe does. These are the strategies and different things that Joe does to stay healthy. And hopefully that'll inspire other kids to make a choice when they can. But it's really just providing access to food to the families that need it.
0: Give the access first, and then that feeds into that. And then, of course, it's a well-rounded approach there from Joe Burrow Foundation. And I'm so glad. I mean, there's so many things. There's needs in our world. So many different needs, whether it be a nonprofit helping those with a cancer diagnosis or things like that. But the mental health thing is so, I mean, parents, I'm really, like, tugging on your heartstrings right now to think about your kiddos. In general, and like what they're up against.
1: Yeah. And yeah. So, I mean, the mental health thing is something that, you know, Joe came into the league when it was COVID, and the impact that COVID had on our kids, our communities, it's still hanging out there.
0: Yes.
1: But there was still a challenge with mental health before COVID happened, and it's going to exist after. And it's really just talking to kids to say, we all go through different struggles. It's okay to not be okay, and ask for help. Look to the people in your life that will step up and help you get the help you need and make those choices. But for the foundation, you know, food insecurity affects the mental health.
0: Yep.
1: And there is a shortage crisis of physicians in our community. In the mental health space, like, that is just what it is, and that's not an immediate thing that we can make an impact for. But we created this program called the Burrow Blueprint, and partnered with Nationwide Children's up in Columbus to create this program. It gives nurse practitioners access to a set of modules to train them on, these are the signs of depression, anxiety, ADHD and ADD.
0: Wow.
1: And then they can help diagnose that kid within the school setting. So these nurse practitioners...
0: Oh, while they're at school. Wow.
1: Yeah. So these nurse practitioners get access to the modules. They
0: That's huge.
1: So a kid comes in and says, I'm struggling, and they can look at these modules and really help them define what is the problem, and then try to get them the help that they need. Because there's a 4 to 6 month wait for kids to be able to be seen by a professional.
0: I was about to say, the access is, that's what makes that so big. It's right there in their school.
1: Yes. And so then elevating the kids that need that next level of care and pushing them to the front of the list by helping these other kids get the care that they need at that basic level.
0: Oh, and then that aspect too. Wow.
1: So this is something new that we have launched it in Southeast Ohio, and we just launched it in with St. Elizabeth over in Kentucky, and in this area, and then also in Baton Rouge. And I mean, the feedback has been amazing. 93% of the kids that are being seen are being able to be seen at the school level as opposed to being elevated to an outside position.
0: Oh, my gosh.
1: So,
0: well, giving access to those nurse practitioners, having those resources available to them.
1: Yeah. So it's just
0: saw the hole general, where it was needed.
1: Yeah. The general knowledge of mental health and like what our kids are going through, what signs to look for, all of those different things to be able to identify that and give those nurse practitioners more confidence in trying to help that kid get the care that they need.
0: We got to keep these resources flowing. Cincinnati, you can help out with this, a funding aspect to this. You can donate. We'll get to how you can. Coming up, I got more with my friend Amy Floyd. I mean, Joe Burrow Foundation just absolutely, I'm going back to the word, impacting. And we are so grateful for Joe, his family, for this team, and for you, genuinely, Cincinnati, especially if you can step up and help out how you can, whether it be with donations or volunteerism. More next.
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5: Getting reports of a new accident in on Rybolt that's over at Wesselman Road. Also on Beachmont Avenue, there's an accident east of 8 Mile. Kemper Road, one more crash at Snyder and westbound Galbraith, another accident approaching Winton Road. 71 northbound, slow traffic from Dana to Stewart. I'm Eddie Zellick with traffic.
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Kiss 107.1, John, John, and friends. Needless to say, so many of us are ready for a brand new football season. Not just for the results on the field and how excited we are for this team, but also what that means for the results we see off the field. Joe Burrow Foundation is in my studio today. Amy Floyd, your executive director. I got more with her coming up in just a bit to talk about how you can impact and Joe, what he's passionate about. Clearly, he clearly loves football, loves sports, obsessed with that, but he's also obsessed with trying to impact kiddos everywhere, whether it's food insecurity or mental health. Both missions of the Burrow family and Robin and Jimmy, they all do their best to alleviate so many of those issues. And if nothing else, at least create some resources to work toward fixing those. Now, coming up next, we're going to get you Third Eye Blind tickets. And then right after that, the Back to Class Arena Pass for Pitbull, Somber, and Olivia Rodrigo tickets. You just need a keyword for that. We go commercial free right now. John, John and friends on the way home.

1071, John Dion and friends, Jennifer Massa. Jennifer Massa, I got a massive feeling you're going to feel good about this one. Let's go. Third Eye Blind. Of course, she understood the assignment. She sent me the appropriate dynamite that I needed yesterday. Literally, the dynamite emoji. That's what I'm looking for again today. Jennifer Massa, enjoy that show. Our Western and Southern WEBN fireworks kickoff September 3rd. Megacorp Pavilion into that weekend that's going to be bananas. Blow up the sky. 50 years of a tradition with our sister station, WEBN, right down the hall there. Sarah and Shroom, they're going to be putting in work that day. That Sunday, of course, for those fireworks in Riverfest. I need you to slide my DMs and send me a dynamite emoji right now. Dynamite emoji, just like Jennifer did. John Down on Air, on IG. That will get you qualified for Megacorp Pavilion and Third Eye Blind. Okay, more with my friend Amy Floyd, the Joe Burrow Foundation, coming up.

0: Kiss 107.1, John and friends, hanging with my friend Amy Floyd at the Joe Burrow Foundation. She's your executive director. She's putting in work with the family there. As Joe's putting in that work on the field, I keep saying there's just as much, if not more, work being put in off the field with Joe, his parents, the rest of the team there at JBF. And that's why we really wanted to highlight this today and to give you a heads up for what's been happening, what's going to happen as we go into fall and then into the holidays. Well, you guys just had this really awesome back to school donation opportunity. I mean, it was like, wasn't the number 4,500 or something?
1: Yeah, so we gave away 4,500 bags to kids for back to school in Baton Rouge, Cincinnati, and Southeast Ohio. Wow. And, you know, really we're just trying to meet the need. We worked with all the different school systems and said, what are the gaps? And these are the things that they asked for. So we went to the CPS back to school. They were all in 1 week. So we flew from Baton Rouge to Southeast Ohio.
0: My goodness.
1: To Cincinnati. Wow. And just spread the love out in all the different areas.
0: And Amy didn't sleep.
1: No,
0: Amy.
1: I did not sleep. I did not sleep. But we're good back. We're back. Yeah.
0: Okay, so let's talk. So that was, we've gone over a lot of things over the past couple of hours. Of course, you've got Yards for Youth, where you can make cool donations, really fun donations with based on Joe's play on the field. And then you've got Dine for Nine. That's coming up September 5th through the 12th, where you have a full week to get in on that at a local restaurant. But that's what I mean, is you guys continue to come up with these great ways to get involved and really chip away at these issues with food insecurity and mental health that we have, especially with kiddos. What else comes to mind? You got some stuff coming up in the holidays?
1: Yeah, we're giving away some Burrow bags for Thanksgiving and Christmas, and really it's just meeting the need. A lot of times kids, when they're not in school or when they don't have access to food, so just trying to cover that and cover the gap there.
0: Yeah.
1: And so just trying to keep going. All the money we raised for our Yards for Youth program and our Dine for Nine will go towards the programs. And we really just try, as soon as we get the money in, we pump it back out to the community.
0: Yeah.
1: Is the end goal. So,
0: Amy, we're so grateful for you.
1: Thank you.
0: Genuinely.
1: I'm happy to be here.
0: I'm a little biased because I know you and we've got to interact with you. But Cincinnati, I mean, we already know how fortunate we are to have Joe in this town. But not just Joe, everything involved, his parents, the family, you guys, this now extended family, clearly.
1: Yeah. I mean, we really see everybody that supports the foundation as family. We couldn't do it without them. We can't do it alone. And so every little bit helps. And we will just continue to try and do our best with and honor the request of our donors and supporters to make an impact.
0: Well, what you can do is your own homework, CincinnatiJoeBurrow.org, and you can see everything we talked about today with Amy, and all I need from you is a big old hooday before you leave.
1: You got it. Hooday!
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2: All right, Cincinnati, here we go. Back out at the open. I am not mad about this, especially when I get the tournament director to hang out with me again. Bob Moran, what you doing, man?
3: Man, I just like this setup that you have.
2: What do you think? Radio out the bag,
3: that
2: right?
3: It is, man. This is pretty cool.
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3: You can go anywhere, anytime.
2: You can have your own radio show. Take it, man.
3: I love it. I might do that.
2: Well, no, I need you co-hosting with me, yes, man. This is, okay, we've got so much to talk about. I mean, it has been upset city out here.
3: Yeah.
2: I mean, are you just rooting for a straight chaos at this point?
3: No, you know what I love? I love we have 8 Americans out of the last 16. 4 on the men's side, 4 on the women's side. I got 2 Americans battling as I'm talking to you right now.
2: Yes.
3: And it's in a third set tiebreak, 4-3. This is huge.
2: Okay, all right.
3: Pegula and Anisimova.
2: All right, so do you stay Switzerland at all as a tournament director? Or, like, or is you're like, okay, this is, we got Americans. I got 4 Americans in meds.
3: I'm Switzerland.
2: Okay.
3: But I love that I have 4 Americans on men's side and the women's side.
2: Like, you can't.
3: We are in the U.S., we are in Cincinnati. Yes, so it's nice to have Americans doing well here.
2: And I'm just saying, here in Cincinnati, maybe ticket sales, if we like, you want to come see some Americans thriving,
3: yes,
2: at the Cincinnati Open right now.
3: Yeah, they're playing, and tomorrow night is like a rock star night. You know, you want to come out on a Friday night and have a great time. Got Coco Gauff and, yeah, Francis Tiafoe back-to-back matches tomorrow night.
2: What about Tommy Paul, too? But
3: Tommy Paul's playing today.
2: Right, today, I know. Yeah,
3: which is great, but if you're talking about having a really great time on a Friday night, that the place is going to be thumping tomorrow night.
2: No, get out here today. I love that, too,
3: because they got to see you today.
2: Thank you. That's what it is. This is more of a selfish ego thing.
3: I'm with you.
2: Come on. Well, you did stroke my ego in understanding the millennial in me with my Bayside Tiger shirt on. The first to notice it today, Bob Moran, it's like, wait, is that Kelly Kapowski? Is that?
3: Yes.
2: And you led right to
3: Mario Lopez. Yes.
2: Say by the bell.
3: Yep. What was Zach's name? Zach.
2: You tell me.
3: No, I'm asking you.
2: Zach
3: Morris, yes.
2: Do you remember his phone? Do you remember
3: the big phone, throwback phone. Yes.
2: You need one of those.
3: Oh, my God. I'd be walking around. Everyone would be looking at me. Now, you know what? In my office in Charleston,
2: yeah,
3: I have every phone I've had for the last 30 years. So my first cell phone that I had to pull out, I still have it.
2: No, you don't,
3: I do,
2: dude.
3: I do.
2: Did you ever have a StarTAC?
3: No,
2: do you remember StarTAC?
3: I did
2: StarTAC,
3: not. I had to flip many flip phones. I had a Walkman phone. You remember a Walkman phone? You know that? Swear to God.
2: No, you didn't.
3: I have. I kept all of them.
2: This is the epitome of Throwback Thursday, right here.
3: It really
2: this
3: is.
2: This is the mountaintop of throwback. This is what I was after today. And little did I know, I could count on Bob for all the content. Bob Moran, more with him coming up next as we talk more about the tournaments. Yes, getting out here tomorrow. We got 3 days of this left. Sunday will be finals, but it has just been.
3: And there we go. Jess Pegula moves on into our semifinals with a 7-5. Boom, right there.
2: Live. Thank God I didn't wrap up the break.
3: I didn't
2: this is
3: let
2: why
3: you do
2: you're,
3: it.
2: This is why you're my co-host. Bob Moran. More with him next. John Young and Friends. Big news happening here.
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0: 101, John Donne and friends. Not a bad afternoon getting to hang with Bob Moran once again. Last time he came to my house, I came to his house this time. Happens to be his domain. We're at the Kroger Indoor Fan Zone here at the Cincinnati Open that has been absolutely electric because of, now you have the awesome experiences off the courts too.
1: Yeah.
0: Like we're looking at
1: all about
0: here.
1: It. That's you. You are my talent off the
0: dance,
1: court.
0: Dance, monkey, dance. What else do I need to do? I'm going to spin some tunes up here on this stage.
1: I love it.
0: Like the entertainment that you guys had, the bars that are set up in here, yeah. The food, dude.
1: All over, right?
0: What's been your favorite thing that you've eaten?
1: I had to do it. So Jeff Ruby's.
0: Yep, same.
1: Yeah.
0: I did the $100, totally worth it.
1: I had to.
0: I did the poke bowl there. There's also a lobster roll right next to it.
1: Lobster bakes. Really good. Really, really good.
0: Just take my money, Bob.
1: I know. But it's
0: so worth it. The experience out here, man. Yeah, and then not to mention what we were talking about, what's happening on the courts. Okay, so what do you want Cincinnati to know about this tournament this year? I mean, I can go to the players and their testimony on like what it used to be in years past and like in terms of their experience out here. What do you want them as you're sending out the bat signal right now to get out here and experience this?
1: I think we send the bats because everyone's coming into the indoor courts right now.
0: It's because of you.
1: No,
0: you
1: because the stadium just let out. So,
0: this is perfect.
1: We may think it's us, but it's
0: we're
1: not.
0: We're the Walmart greeters here.
1: No, I think the tennis on the courts is just unbelievable. And again, I kind of emphasize tennis in the U.S. is at its all-time high. We got players. The women's side has been doing really well for a long time. You know, with Coco and Jess, and it's just been doing really well.
0: Yeah.
1: And the men are now really doing well with, you know, Taylor Fritz and Tommy Paul. I mean, Brandon Nakashima made it to the finals of Canada last week.
0: Yeah.
1: And now he's back here in the quarters doing really well. So it's just, and my France is my guy. You want energy? France is the guy.
0: Facts.
1: And so, you know, like I said earlier, I don't play favorites, but man, I love the people who bring energy. And Francis was bringing a lot of energy last night. So I'm excited for him tomorrow night.
0: Okay, back to the player's experience. I think it was Zverev that said that the experience that he had years ago and what he had this year is night and day. I think he recently just said this.
1: Yeah.
0: What does that mean to you as a tournament director now having this under your wing and in your control to make sure it's for the players? That has to speak volumes when they're saying that kind of stuff.
1: It does. So a typical day like today, we've already started going backwards, you know. A lot of people are out of the tournament now.
0: Yeah.
1: They move on normally. They would leave and just go on. I just went in there and walked through the lunch, you know, area, the player area, and it's absolutely packed. And so I was talking to, Maria Sakkari lost a couple days ago.
0: Yeah.
1: I've probably seen 10 to 12 players who are just staying here instead of going to the next destination.
0: That speaks volumes.
1: It does. You know, my staff is mad at me, but at the same time, that's okay, right? The players are enjoying. They want to stay here. They're going out to dinners. They've been to every Reds game has had at least 40 players.
0: No doubt.
1: I mean, a bunch won last night again, and you should see how many players are walking around with Reds hats or FC Cincinnati hats.
0: Yep.
1: It's awesome. So we love that. Everyone, the players are becoming Cincinnati fans, so that's what we want.
0: You shared that one player in particular that was obsessed with Cincinnati and coming here to experience a Reds game. That's what you're creating that for them. When you make it and they're like, I don't want to leave, then they go experience the city.
1: Yeah, absolutely.
0: So thanks for that,
1: he
0: man.
1: He threw a strike, by the way.
0: Did he really?
1: He did. The funniest part, I was telling Pete, he's out on the player lawn the other day.
0: Yeah.
1: And I see him stepping off. Like, and I'm like, I'm watching. He's got a baseball in his hand. His coach, who doesn't know what he's doing, has got a mitt. And you can see he's trying to put the mitt on. He doesn't even know how to put the mitt on. But he had to catch. And
0: that's adorable,
1: it was
0: dude.
1: Great.
0: That's so awesome.
1: He had no idea what he was putting on his hand, but he was there to catch. Medvedev just practiced. He went out and threw a strike. He was so happy.
0: I need to see the tape.
1: Yes,
0: prove it.
1: I have it.
0: I do.
1: I have it. I went to the game.
0: Show
1: I went.
0: It to me.
1: Yes.
0: Okay, coming up next, I'm not letting go of our director just yet. Presidente, if you will, Bob Moran, John Donne and Friends. I want to talk to him about everyday activities. I know you got to get on your way, but this one's going to be fun. Stick around. John Donne and Friends live from the Cincinnati Open with Kiss 107.1.
2: 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Let's before go. I leave, brush my teeth with a bottle of Jack. Because when I leave for the night, I ain't coming.

0: 97.1, John and friends. As far as I'm concerned, everything is a sport. Every activity in life when you're walking through your everyday. I'm talking to a guy that has made his life sports. Bob Moran, of course, your tournament director. Sorry, I'm burping my Mountain Dew. I don't want to be rude. I know. Very classy, John. Sorry.
1: Yes.
0: I just make sure you couldn't hear it. Okay, maybe that's a sport. Hey, the longest belch that I can pull off. That's such a 90s sitcom thing to do. See how I did this? Is there an everyday activity, Bob Moran, that you are so good at you wish was a sport? Like, I'm talking about, like, when you're walking through the office and you toss it.
1: Yeah, you got to come inside.
0: Trash a bag.
1: We have this long shuffleboard that we have built for the players.
0: Oh, it's a literal.
1: Oh, it's a literal shuffleboard in there. And every day, it's nonstop with people. It is nonstop. But this right here, John, this is the golden arm right here, okay?
0: Oh, boy.
1: It's the golden arm.
0: Okay. Again, I need more proof.
1: The proof is there. You can come play anytime you want. Anytime. That shuffleboard is there. Most players didn't know what it was, but now they don't stop. You have to actually sign up to get a time to go play shuffleboard now. You can't just not.
0: I am obsessed with shuffleboard.
1: Oh,
0: I've been
1: so
0: wanting
1: good.
0: To get
1: not
0: one.
1: This shuffleboard.
0: No.
1: It's this shuffleboard.
0: Yes. That requires a perfect touch.
1: Full length.
0: Okay.
1: It is the real deal.
0: Is this the invite?
1: The invite is made. But you got to find a partner.
0: Verbal contract. Peter, what you doing?
1: Yeah.
0: Okay. He says full-on shuffleboard. What about throwing like a balled up piece of paper into the trash? Are you that kind of guy that'll turn anything into a sport?
1: Yes. And by the way, every player that's here is the same way. So everything we create, we have bocce out there. They've been playing spike ball. They were having wiffle ball games. So it's not just, they're not here playing tennis, and you don't have the golf course across the street. So
0: right,
1: every
0: why not?
1: Day, I had 270 rounds last week.
0: Oh my God.
1: So they compete at everything. So therefore, I compete at everything. If someone's challenging, they're playing backgammon in their chess in there. You name it, they're competing off the court constantly.
0: You can't take the competitor out of them, no matter what it is.
1: No matter what
0: that
1: it
0: you're
1: is.
0: Doing. Okay, yep. Cincinnati, chime in, 513-749-1071. Tell me what is the everyday activity that you easily turn into a sport and you want to because you're so good at it. More with your tournament director, the Cincinnati Open, having a little fun with me outside of the sport we're watching on the courts here. Plenty more next.

Cincinnati's number one in music station, Kiss 107.1. John, John, and friends, to catch you up, I'm spending my day out here at the Cincinnati Open. Thanks to Bob Moran. Thanks to Peter. These guys for allowing me to bring my shenanigans. We've literally turned the indoor fan zone into a competitive field. By that, I mean the trash can that we're looking at right now. There's probably going to be a battle that takes place. I don't know. We'll see if he walked away for a second. Bob Moran. Well, I was just asking you, same thing, is there an activity, is there an everyday thing that you do in your life that you're so good at you would like to turn into a sport? You would like to just, you know, you can beat and wipe the floor with somebody in whatever activity it is. 513-749-1071. You can get those in here coming up next, and I'll see you, Bob, once I get it back over here on a microphone, if maybe there's a sport impromptu that we can fire up right now. Also, do not forget, I've got more chances for you for the Back to Class Arena Pass. In fact, that's on the way, coming up next with Pitbull, Somber, and Olivia Rodrigo. Tickets up for grabs. All you have to do is text in a keyword to get qualified. More next with Kiss 107.1. John, John, and friends, live from the Cincinnati Open.

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2: Let me talk to you.

0: in this trash can if we launched here for...
1: I'd win.
0: See what I mean? This is like... I know you would. I know. And even just like he's sending vibes. I feel like now I kind of want to take you on. This is what happened. You can't take that competitiveness.
1: We just have to ask that young lady to move, but that's okay.
0: No. She's a part of it. Oh. Like you throw over to... Oh, look. Peter's giving me
1: There's
0: one.
1: No way we're reaching that, Pete.
0: Okay.
1: Pete.
0: This is okay. People are walking in. Is there another target?
1: Oh, he's going to bring this really close.
0: Please get video of this. Okay.
1: All right, you go.
0: Okay. All right, so Cincinnati.
1: If you
0: this
1: make
0: is
1: this,
0: taking
1: I'm just
0: shot
1: walking
0: at the
1: out.
0: Cincinnati Open.
1: Oh.
0: Rimmed out.
1: We both stink.
0: No. This is the competition still
1: okay,
0: going on.
1: Stay.
0: Play-by-play. Everyday activity that you turn into a sport because you're so competitive. Next shot.
1: Oh, no.
0: Bucket.
1: Oh,
0: I got the direct.
1: I'm
0: Why don't
1: out.
0: You take a walk? Why don't
1: I'm
0: you
1: out.
0: Take a walk?
1: I can't believe that.
0: That's my self-esteem boost right there. Okay, let's go to the phones. What do you turn into a sport? Who is this? Ashley.
2: I was going to say tending bar or making cocktails.
1: I like that
2: sport. I'm good
0: at it. Hey, why don't you go? I bet you make a mean cocktail over there. What's your go-to? What's your celebratory cocktail that you're going to make me after that win I just pulled off on
1: oh
0: you?
1: Oh, my God. I just lost.
0: This is magic.
1: This is awesome.
0: Absolute
1: I
0: magic.
1: Love it.
0: No, Bob Moran, you're such a good sport. Don't forget finals weekends. Clearly, you need to get out to the Cincinnati Open and see what the rest of Cincinnati has been experiencing. What do we want to leave them with?
1: Yeah.
0: Put a bow on it.
1: Finals weekend, we just reimagined the whole site. So even if you've been with us all week, you're going to see a completely new site when you come on board. We have a different logo for finals weekend. We have different signage for finals weekend. There is a life-size replica of our Rookwood trophy that people can take their pictures with this weekend.
0: It's awesome.
1: Yeah, and even our merch is different this weekend. So it's just trying to reimagine what this whole place is. We know people have been with us for about 10 days. Yeah. And if you're coming out for the first time, you're going to see something really fun. But if you're coming out second or third or fourth or fifth time, you're going to see something new. So it's pretty cool.
0: All the experience, you extended it, but you still have something new every single day and just expanding that experience like crazy. And, hey, we're so grateful for you and so privileged to have you in Cincinnati, Bob.
1: Appreciate it.
0: Doing what you're doing.
1: All right, John.
0: You're the
1: Thank
0: man.
1: You.
0: John Down and Friends continues talking more competitiveness, more Cincinnati Open coming up next live from here.
3: Northbound 75 in Ohio, the left lane is blocked off from an accident between 275 and Union Center Boulevard. Traffic in there stop and go back from Glendale Milford Road. Another crash has got the right lane blocked on westbound 275. That is after Mosteller Road. I'm Eddie Zellick with traffic.
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5: We'll see partly sunny skies this afternoon with a chance of showers and thunderstorms, mainly after 5 p.m., a high topping out at 81 today. Threat of rain continues until about 8 o'clock tonight. Then we'll see partly cloudy skies overnight, your low down to 66. Areas of fog in the morning for your Friday, otherwise mostly sunny throughout the day and a high of 83. That's the forecast on John John and Friends.
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2: All right, Cincinnati, I continue on live from the Cincinnati Open. My summer tour still continues as far as I'm concerned, even though school's back in session, whatever. It still feels like summer out. Until we have that last blast of summer, the Western and Southern WEBN fireworks, I still say it's summer. And then we can bring on fall, football, flannels, all that good stuff. But today it's about tennis. You might have heard over the past hour, the director of the Cincinnati Open spent some time with me. It got a little competitive, to say the least, because I put him on the spot. I was like, everything's a sport in our lives, right? Well, it got to the point that we were throwing we both balled up a piece of paper, and whoever was the first to make it, I don't want to flex, but I might have made it first, and I think it's living rent-free in his head. I'm going to ask Peter Holterman, who is with him right now, because the man is competitive. So am I. So we're still asking you, what are the everyday activities, the everyday things that you do that you're like, I'm so good at this? Like, maybe it's making that coffee in the morning, or maybe, like, how fast can you pick up the living room or something? That happens in our house, too. Make everything a sport makes it more fun, right? Until you lose. But that is, I'll ask Peter when he comes in here next. We still got a ton of tennis action out here, but also off the court has just been so much fun. And the vibes here in Mason, unreal. So also to ICYMI, in case you missed it, what else you can have this hour from me includes the back-to-class arena pass. That is Pitbull, Somber, and Olivia Rodrigo tickets. That's coming up at 6:40, and we'll revisit some of the conversation I had with Bob Moran, your tournament director for the Cincinnati Open. John and Friends, more next. Shakira.

0: Kiss 107.1, John and friends. Thank you again to Bob Moran, who slummed it over here with me for a little bit. Super grateful that he did that. Luckily, I got Peter to come rebuild my rapport and self-esteem after, you know, I basically burped in the director's ear. I tried. Like, the drinks are too delicious out here. And you brought up a great point. As we have to know, Bob was awesome and just rolled with it. We had such a good time. I don't know if you remember, but I made the basket. I made the trap. He didn't make it.
1: He asked me to destroy that video. So, like, the CCTV feed in here has been killed. Like, we know nothing.
0: Dude, it's going to eat him alive. It's so great.
1: We're getting you on that shuffleboard, man. He is going to take you down.
0: He will crush me on shuffleboard. Like, you know he's going to have the touch. Peter Holtzman, of course, your marketing magician, PR, you name it, a man of so many talents. As we're live at the Cincinnati Open, I just had Bob Moran on with me to talk about competitiveness and activity that you can literally turn into a sport, anything in the world. You brought up a great point, though, Peter. What is one thing that should not be a sport in any way?
2: Yeah, eating.
1: Competitive eating.
0: I agree. Like,
1: I'm just not.
0: 100%.
1: No.
0: What are
1: Joey
0: we doing?
1: Joey Chestnut is a freak of nature. Good for him. I don't need to see it.
0: Okay, and this is coming from a guy. I did do an eating competition. It was a dumpling eating competition. It was Amerasian Covington. This was years ago. Okay. And it wasn't the little nugget dumplings. I'm talking big dogs. I ate 21 of these in 10 minutes.
1: Oh, how'd you feel after that?
0: Horrendous. I have never slept better, though.
1: Oh, really?
0: Like, and I won it. Did I say that? It's like,
1: this was a slight flex.
0: This was a slight flex. A flex of my stomach, too. And it was even more reason to never enter it again.
1: Yeah. One and done.
0: What you just said was spot on. Like, we should not be. Why are we doing that to our bodies? Why is Joey Chestnut putting down dogs? Like.
1: And yet, there we are every July 4th. Like, oh, yeah.
0: But we all watch it. That's 100%. That's why. Maybe watch some real competitiveness. Not saying that's not. But, like, this weekend is going to be next level. I want you to kind of double down here, if you can, on the finals and the Cincinnati Open, what it's been and what it's going to be this weekend, Peter.
1: We have competitive tennis out here at the Cincinnati Open. It's going to be great. We're down to the quarterfinals today. 8 men, 8 women left. Vying for the Rookwood Cup, which you are wearing a t-shirt.
0: I love this
1: that
0: shirt,
1: has
0: man.
1: The Rookwood Cup on it. That is what's on the line this weekend. Finals weekend presented by Credit One Bank. It's going to be awesome out here. Just a huge opportunity for so many players right now. The men's side, it's wide open. Only one guy left in this field has ever won this 1,000 level tournament, Taylor Fritz.
0: Really?
1: Nobody else has won a tournament this big. So this is a huge opportunity for these guys. Tommy Paul is out there playing right now.
0: Because you got all these, we lost our number one seeds. You got all these upsets, which I hate to say, I kind of like when you have that, the underdog story, if you will, or like
1: absolutely
0: really showing up to knock these guys off.
1: On the other side, 7 of the 8 remaining women have all won one of these. They know what it's like, but it's wide open. Any of them can come away with it. So if you were to ask me right now, who's walking out of here with that trophy on Sunday night, I have no idea. And that's the beauty of it. You come out and you're going to see. I mean, this is showtime. This is when it really matters to these players. It's just a different atmosphere. We saw it in the first match today. Jess Pegula, Amanda Anisimova, tight third set tiebreak. Like, what a great match. Expecting more of that throughout the weekend.
0: And to your point about, like, the Americans that showed up and represented, clearly, we have so many Americans still on the board.
1: Absolutely, yeah. All-American battle there with Jess and Amanda, but we've had 4 men, 4 women make the quarterfinals. That's half of the remaining players are from the U.S. They're all hoping for a little home court advantage out here. So they're counting on Cincinnati to turn up and be loud.
0: I don't know. What do they need to eat? Some Skyline back there? Like, what's really going to Americanize, fuel them up with some rubies?
1: You get the Cincy Light that's the tennis ball can. I mean, it's going on, though.
0: It's, dude, it has been so. Thank you for making me a part of this out here. I'm going to spin some tunes here in a bit.
1: Yeah, I'm rocking here. That. What are we going to hear?
0: What am I going to start with? Well, as I'm seeing jazz music borderline before me, I'm thinking. I'll go crazy and let these people hear what I play in my living room. Probably Baby Shark into maybe the Sing 2 and Troll soundtrack. What do you think they're going to...
1: I think
0: the look you're giving me
1: as
0: right
1: aggressive
0: now.
1: A left turn as you can make is what you're going to go for. Shock and awe.
0: And I can't wait for Bob Moran. Bob's like, I can't wait to see your set. I was like, yeah, you can. Trust me. Just wait.
1: He's just waiting to get you out there on Bocce or whatever. He's like, so whatever. There's cornhole in here. Like, you can play cornhole during your set.
0: This man wants it. He's like, put on a playlist. We're competing. I'm getting my dub over you. Peter, you're the man, dude. This is so much fun.
1: Thanks,
0: John
1: Donnie
0: Friends continues live from the Cincinnati Open next.
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4: Still a disabled vehicle blocking the center lane northbound 71 after Red Bank. Traffic through there, stop and go from Smith Edwards. On eastbound 275, that's completely blocked due to a motorcade between 3 Mile Road and 471. And northbound 471 blocked from 275 to Columbia Parkway. I'm Eddie Zellick with traffic.
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18: We'll see partly sunny skies this afternoon with a chance of showers and thunderstorms mainly after 5 p.m., a high topping out at 81 today. Threat of rain continues until about 8 o'clock tonight. Then we'll see partly cloudy skies overnight, your low down to 66. Areas of fog in the morning for your Friday, otherwise mostly sunny throughout the day and a high of 83. That's the forecast on John and Friends.
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Kiss 107.1, John and friends. Okay, I see why am I. Yes, we're in the middle of that. What is it? In case you missed it, 4.5 hours of this show just absolutely flying by. I was hanging out with the tournament director of the Cincinnati Open. Hopped on the air with me to talk about what's happening this weekend, including electric tennis, the finals. You name it. It's just been awesome. So many Americans still on the board. It's huge. But I also did beat him in throwing a wadded up piece of paper into the trash here in the fan zone. So that's where... This is my greatest flexing moment, because I said everything turns into a sport. You can turn anything into a fun, competitive sport. That was the point of this. So I asked him, what's the thing that he, and then it just happened. It happened, and I'm hanging my hat on that. So what is an everyday activity or everyday thing you are doing that you are so good at, you're so proud, that you want to share on the air to tell us, oh man, I would take the gold in this. I would be the best at this. We'll revisit some of the conversation we had with Bob Moran, of course, about the... what's happening out here, too. Tennis on the courts. But that's on the way. John and friends, live from the Cincinnati Open.

0: Kiss 107.1, John Donna and friends. I made the director take his director hat off and just be my co-host to talk about fun things like the activities that you take way too seriously. The things that you're doing in your life where you're like, no, this is a sport. No, I'm going to make this balled up piece of paper. And that's like right now, you and I, who would be the first to make it in this trash can if we launched here for?
1: I'd win.
0: See what I mean? This is like, I know you would. I know. And even just like he's sending vibes. I feel like I kind of want to take you on. This is what happens. You can't take that competitiveness.
1: You just have to ask that young lady to move, but that's okay.
0: No, no, no. She's a part of it. Oh. Like you throw over to. Oh, look, Peter's giving me.
1: There's
0: one.
1: No way we're reaching that, Pete.
0: Okay.
1: No, Pete.
0: This is people are walking in. Is there another target?
1: Oh, he's gonna bring this really close.
0: Please get video of this. Okay.
1: All right, you Bob, go.
0: Okay. All right. So Cincinnati,
1: if you
0: this
1: make
0: is
1: this,
0: taking
1: I'm
0: a
1: just
0: shot
1: walking
0: at the
1: out.
0: Cincinnati Open.
1: Oh,
0: rimmed out.
1: We both stink.
0: No. This is the competition still going on. Play by play, everyday activity that you turn into a sport because you're so competitive. Next shot.
1: Oh no!
0: Bucket.
1: Oh,
0: I got the director. Why don't you take a walk?
1: I can't believe that.
0: That's my self-esteem boost right there. Okay, let's go to the phones. What do you turn into a sport? Who is this? Ashley.
2: I was going to say tending bar, making cocktails.
1: I like that.
2: Good at it.
0: Hey, why don't you go? I bet you make a mean cocktail over there. What's your go-to? What's your celebratory cocktail that you're going to make me after that win I just pulled off?
1: Oh my god, I just lost.
0: This is magic.
1: This is awesome.
0: Absolute magic.
1: I love it.
0: No, Bob Moran, you're such a good sport. Don't forget finals weekends. Clearly, you need to get out to the Cincinnati Open and see what the rest of Cincinnati has been experiencing. What do we want to leave them with?
1: Yeah,
0: put a bow on
1: finals
0: it.
1: Finals weekend, we just reimagine the whole site. So even if you've been with us all week, you're going to see a completely new site when you come on board. We have a different logo for finals weekend. We have different signage for finals weekend. There is a life-size replica of our Rookwood trophy that people can take their pictures with this weekend.
0: Even
1: our merch is different this weekend. So it's just trying to reimagine what this whole place is. We know people have been with us for about 10 days. Yeah. And if you're coming out for the first time, you're going to see something really fun. But if you're coming out second or third or fourth or fifth time, you're going to see something new. So it's pretty cool.
0: The experience, you extended it, but you still have something new every single day. And just expanding that experience like crazy. And hey, for what it's worth, we're so grateful for you and so privileged to have you in Cincinnati, Bob.
1: Appreciate it.
0: Doing what you're doing.
1: All right.
0: You're the man. John Donna and Friends continues. Talking more competitiveness, more Cincinnati Open coming up next live from here.
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4: We'll see partly sunny skies this afternoon with a chance of showers and thunderstorms, mainly after 5 p.m., a high topping out at 81 today. Threat of rain continues until about 8 o'clock tonight. Then we'll see partly cloudy skies overnight, your low down to 66. Areas of fog in the morning for your Friday, otherwise mostly sunny throughout the day and a high of 83. That's the forecast on John and Friends. 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

0: 1071, John and friends, Cincinnati, you are the reason I have a job. Thank you so much for hanging with me this afternoon. This is probably going to be the last time I play this song this summer. I think we're long overdue anyway. I think I played it out. I'm ready to, everything, fall, football, everything, pumpkin spice. I think I'm there mentally. Now, we still have the Cincinnati Open. That is wrapping up. Finals weekend. Please come check it out, especially tomorrow night. And then the finals on Sunday. But thank you to Bob Moran, Hospitality. Thank you to Peter Holterman. Thank you to you for tuning in. Seriously, so grateful for you. Free Spirit Friday tomorrow. I still have more opportunities for the Back to Class Arena Pass. Pitbull, Sabre, and Olivia Rodrigo. All those tickets you can win. In fact, that's coming up next hour at 7:40. And then Third Eye Blind tickets, I'm giving away box seats tomorrow and all of next week. That's right. Watch that show in style, in a suite. Talk to you tomorrow. John and friends.
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2: Sissany, Tanya, yes. We see eye to eye on a lot of stuff, many things, but one perspective we do not share is that one can be genuine friends with their ex.
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2: 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Antonio Banderas. Thank you, Antonio. Not just regarding any ex, about his ex-wife specifically, Melanie Griffith.
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4: 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They share kids.
2: Literally. He says when he comes to LA from Spain, where he now lives, he calls her first to hang out, get together, have fun, chat.
3: I think that's due in part, though, to how they broke up.
2: That's it. He says from that moment they separated, they were sincere and kind and straightforward. 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

don't you go anywhere. Like the rest of tonight. I'm sorry, you gotta stay here, all right? Till like at least 11, because you could win sold out tickets for this girl in Columbus. And Sommer's gonna be out there too. And how about Pitbull right here in Cincy? All three, the back to class arena pass every hour on the 40s tonight. So you know what that means? 7:40, you better be right here on KISS.

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4: Tonight, a few clouds around, otherwise clear, and a morning low, 65. Our Friday is sunshine and pleasant, a high of 83. At night, it stays clear, and we drop to 64. That's the forecast. I'm 9 First Warning, Chief Meteorologist Steve Raleigh.
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temps keep getting hotter here in Cincinnati, believe it or not. Look, summer ain't over yet. Zara Larsson's about to tell us that on Kiss 107.1, and you could be there in about a month in Vegas with her, our iHeartRadio Music Festival. 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

0: what's up? You're on Kiss 107.1 tonight. Big fan of Ari. I love that new album, too. How about we play the title track on Kiss 107.1? That sound good? Take care.
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